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92.9 KISM, Doobie Brothers. And listen to the music. I'm Scott Less. 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

0: Well, they started off 1-0. They'll be taking on the 1-0 Arizona Cardinals on Sunday as kickoff in the desert at 125. You'll find Guy Ovenell on location at the Swinomish Casino and Lodge in Anacortes. 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Swinomish Casino and Lodge Sunday Seahawks watch party with 92.9 KISM. What's better than seeing a Seahawks watch party? How about being there to see it live? You'll have a chance to win your tickets this week. Details next, KISM.
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I'm Scott Less. Seahawks put their undefeated season on the line.

0: dedicated to service, shining a light on local individuals, law enforcement, and groups giving back to our community. 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

92.9 KISM off their debut, Van Halen 1, Running with the Devil. If you watch any college sports or any professional sports over the weekend, you'll hear this one being piped into the stadiums. A band out of Australia known as Wolf Mother and Joker and the Thief, KISM.

92.9 KISM. You'll hear influences from AC/DC and Led Zeppelin on that track from Wolf Mother, Joker, and the Thief. Chance to win Seahawk tickets this weekend in Squim. 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

92.9 KISM 38 special, and hold on loosely. I'm Scott Less. 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

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Welcome to Thursday night. Your Friday Eve is in full effect. Got Tom Petty on the way right now. 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

0: 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This is Charlie Steele. We'll get back into it. Got Boston on the way and a band coming up next that started out as a critically recognized but commercially unsuccessful jazz fusion slash progressive rock band. 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And kick off your work day tomorrow with Guy Ovanel at 10:45. 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

0: Boston Rock and Roll Band, 92.9 KISM. My name is Charlie Steele. We'll jump back in. Took out Billy Squire, also Yes, on the way. And how would you like to go check out the Seahawks take on the Chiefs on October 25th? We have a chance to win tickets. Details coming up on KISM.
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0: 101.9 KISM. Got Mellencamp, Stevie Nicks on the way, and a guy who famously played his guitar upside down is on the way for us coming up next. And join 90.9 KISM for the 30th anniversary of Over the Fence in Sequim on Saturday. 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John Reynolds is going to be out there between 1:30 and 3:30. 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It's the 30th anniversary celebration of Over the Fence in Sequim this Saturday with 90.9 KISM.
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0: 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This is Charlie Steele with AC/DC on deck. Also a song from Van Halen coming up, whose music video actually won the Video of the Year Award at the MTV Video Music Awards back in 1992. And 92.9 KISM, once you come out and join us as you get your punch card and walk the Sunnyland neighborhood in Bellingham for the 7th annual Sunnyland Fest, a celebration of local fest beers and local breweries. 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

0: Van Halen, 92.9 KISM. This is Charlie. Still got Kiss on the way, and we'll take a trip to the capital of Nepal with a guy from Detroit. He's next on KISM.
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0: 92.9 KISM. This is Charlie Steele. We'll jump back into it. Got Neil Young, Black Sabbath, and a band coming up who owes a lot of their success due to a childhood relationship with Jon Bon Jovi. Find out who that is coming up on KISM. Now, tomorrow night at 6, KISM opens up the music library to treat you to a classic rock experience by highlighting an album that was released during this week in rock history. Coming up tomorrow night, tracks from the 6th album from Ozzy Osbourne, No More Tears, which was released actually today back in 1991. 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It's the album release party coming up Friday night at 6 on 92.9 KISM.
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Jon Bon Jovi was childhood best friends with Dave the Snake Sabo, who was the founding guitarist for Skid Row, and they made a childhood pact. Whichever one of them made it big in the music industry first had to help the other one out. 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

He has a brand new album called Second Song coming out tomorrow. Neil Young and Cinnamon Girl, 92.9 KISM. Got REO on the way, also Styx and Eagles. Right now, Tom Petty, KISM.

Brand new album called Second Song coming out tomorrow. Neil Young and Cinnamon Girl, 92.9 KISM. Got REO on the way, also Styx and Eagles. Right now, Tom Petty, KISM.

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0: 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By the way, it's a National Pet Bird Day.
1: Yeah, there's a day for everything. And Teresa, you're telling me about, I guess you knew somebody had a bird. What was it now?
2: My best friend's mom had a parrot that talked.
1: Yeah.
2: So one night, the parrot was like, "We need beer. We need beer."
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0: It's Aerosmith, 92.9 KISM. Coming up on the 25th of next month, the Seahawks will be playing host to the Chiefs. We have your chance to win tickets. Just join KISM for the 30th anniversary of Over the Fence and Squim on Saturday. 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John Reynolds will be out there between 1:30 and 3:30, and he's your chance to win those Seahawks tickets. 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It's the 30th anniversary celebration of Over the Fence and Squim this Saturday with 92.9 KISM. AC/DC on the way, also 38 special, and a band whose lead singer spent a bit of time as an EMT in New York City is on the way next on KISM.
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Their M72 World Tour will make a stop at BC, plays in Vancouver next year. 90.9 KISM. They're set to play there on Saturday, May 8th of 2027. This is Steppenwolf, KISM.

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0: at Boston, 92.9 KISM. Scorpions on deck, also going to throw in the Doors. And I got a rocker coming up next who met Elvis when he was only 10 years old. And 92.9 KISM invites you to get your punch card and walk the Sunnyland neighborhood in Bellingham this weekend for the 7th Annual Sunnyland Fest, a celebration of local fest beers and local breweries. 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

92.9 KISM. Got Blue Oyster Cult, Rolling Stones, Pink Floyd on the way. Plus, you'll get to hear what it sounds like when the lead singer from Stone Temple Pilots mixes it up with the guys from Guns N' Roses with the band Velvet Revolver. They're on the way after Billy Squier, KISM.

92.9 KISM from the Rock and Roll Hall of Fame. To the artists that are shaping rock for the future. 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

92.9 KISM. I always say the world's going to hell and there's signs all around us. Here's another one. Latest trend on college campuses is a wellness darty. If you're like wondering what the heck's that? Well, it's a daytime party, but with no booze. And instead, Pilates or yoga, a run, an ice bath, or a coffee. That version of Animal House would suck. Eddie Money, KISM.

2.9 KISM. This is Charlie Steele. It was this day back in 1969 where the greatest conspiracies in rock and roll history started. I'll tell you about that after Pink Floyd. Right now, Mellencamp, KISM.

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0: 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And it was this day back in 1969 that one of the greatest conspiracies in rock and roll happened. Media on both sides of the Atlantic were running stories that Paul McCartney was dead. He was supposedly killed in a car crash in Scotland on November 9th of 1966. What makes it a conspiracy is that a double had been taking his place for public appearances ever since. Of course, it didn't turn out to be true, but that hasn't stopped people from wondering, though, and even looking for things like clues and album covers, including looking at the cover of Sgt. Pepper's Lonely Hearts Club Band, where one of the members is wearing a black armband to signal that they were dead, or the cover of Abbey Road, where Paul McCartney's not wearing shoes, or even listening to certain songs from, a Magical Mystery Tour? Strawberry Fields Forever, where you can hear him towards the end of the song, I Buried Paul. Got Van Halen on the way, and a band who just covered a Beatles song and released it yesterday is on the way for us next on KISM.
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They just released a brand new cover of the Beatles' Revolution. Def Leppard, 92.9 KISM. This is Charlie Steele out of here for tonight. Catch you tomorrow night after 7. Brad and John back in. They'll kick off Friday starting at 5:30. 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

0: The Brad and John Show. Classic Rock 92.9 KISM. It is a blue Friday, and it's going to be blue skies out there with temperatures in the lower 70s. Pretty much that for the whole weekend. Carbon copy that right through Sunday. But today on the show, it's going to be kind of a throwback to the 90s in Seattle. In the 7 o'clock hour, we're going to talk to a dude that he's got a documentary out about him. He skateboarded on top of the King Dome. Like it was a skate park on top of the King Dome. That's pretty crazy.
1: That was in February of 2000. You probably remember that. And looking at that video, it's just, that is insane what this guy did. And they did the documentary about him. And in February of 2000, Brad, if he had done that 15, 20 years later, he would have been like world famous. had he done that in the era of smartphones and X and Instagram and all that, it would have been 20 times bigger than it was, which was already crazy enough.
0: He'd be hanging out with Tony Hawk. Yeah. He'd be on those street league tours with Rob Dyrdek and stuff like that. His name's Tom Piha. And he said, yeah, I'd like to come by the station or something. I said, that's a long skateboard ride up I-5, but maybe someday. So after 7, we'll find out how that all went down. How he even got into the kingdom. Yeah. It was right before they tore the thing down. And then after 8, there's a cool thing happening downtown at a place called the Grunge Mart at Pacific Place. Photographer Karen Mason Blair documented a lot of the grunge movement. Some of the most famous pictures you've seen of some of the Seattle rockers came from Karen's camera. And she's got a three-week thing running featuring Soundgarden. And tonight is the Remembering Chris Cornell event. And we'll tell you about some of that. It's free. It's going to be cool.
1: And the top three today will be about Seattle. It will involve the good. And it will involve the bad. And we'll tell you how that works after 6 o'clock this morning. Hey, Squim, we're going to come see you tomorrow. I'll be out there with Dan the Van Man giving away tickets to see the Hawks.
0: Bring you to Seattle.
1: And the Chiefs in Sunday Night Football on October 25th. But you got to meet us at Over the Fence Home and Garden tomorrow between 1:30 and 3:30 in Squim. It's their 30th anniversary. There's going to be all kinds of stuff going on, and I guess in downtown Squim tomorrow anyway. They're doing like their street festival type deal that they have going on down there. So that'll be happening. We'll be down there. There's going to be some food options and stuff. And then you can sign up for those tickets. So we'd love to see you in Squim tomorrow. The weather will be great for it, 1:30 to 3:30. The forecast is, it's fantastic for the second, third weekend in September. Sunshine today, a high of 73. Partly sunny tomorrow, a high of 72. And sunny on Sunday, and a high of 73. It's a blue Friday. It's 52 degrees. And the 9:30 Knucklehead nominees are coming next for the week. Brad and John, 92.9 KISM.

0: Blue Friday, Brad and John, 92.9 KISM, 542. Sunshine and 73 the high today, 52 right now. We got a couple locals up for 9:30 Knucklehead of the Week. Let's start off with the mystery Knucklehead of the Week nominee. Cops would like to find out who this is. There's video of what he did last Thursday, or she did last Thursday afternoon, driving their vehicle down the bike and pedestrian trail along I-90 in Seattle across the float bridge.
1: Unbelievable.
0: Some people on the light rail took video of this thing while this person was driving their white vehicle down the pedestrian bike path there.
1: And I bet the people that were on the light rail were going, I think we made the right choice.
0: Yeah, because he was going faster than them. They believed that this driver was going 70 miles per hour at one point down that trail. Cops have not been able to get, they don't think there was a license plate on the vehicle. So they're still looking for that one. All right, then that's Seattle for number one, and it's Cedro Woolley for number two among our 3 9:30 Knucklehead of the Week nominees. This was Saturday night. Cedro Woolley police dispatched to a domestic complaint. A woman called 911 and said, hey, my son keeps calling me up and threatening to beat me up and to kill me, and because I won't pick him up. He's all drunk. I won't pick him up, and I won't give him money for drugs. And he keeps calling. And
1: Come on, Mom.
0: So the Cedro Woolley cops are like, all right, we'll come down and see you. So they go down to her house, Mom's house. And while they're down there, Mom gets another call from her adult son. And the cops answer this one. And the cops identify themselves. They say, hey, we're the Cedro Woolley police. What are you doing? And he says, oh, yeah.
1: He's giving them the mom talk.
0: Well, I'll beat you up, too. Why don't you come meet me at such and such a place, and I'll fight you right now. And the cops are like, all right. So the cops end up tracking this knucklehead down, and the wording in Skagit Breaking says, once officers made contact with him, his attitude was very different than on the phone.
1: Talk to this Billy Club.
0: And our third 9:30 knucklehead nominee, that Wisconsin, 70-year-old Wisconsin guy who was in a casino. A woman was serving beverages there, and he got himself in trouble for his move. When the server came by and brought him his beverage, he tucked a $1 bill into her breastises.
1: Hey, sweetie, go get yourself something nice.
0: He probably
1: $1?
0: It probably said toots, yeah, is my guess. Yes, he tucked a $1 bill in there. So she told her bosses, and they called the police, and they looked at the video, and they're like, yeah, he really did that. He tucked a dollar bill in there, and he tried coming up with all kinds of excuses. Hey, I'm 70 years old. You know what? I had a stroke not too long ago.
1: I had a stroke.
0: They said, so what? If you're going to go in there with something bigger than a $1 bill. Voting coming up a little before 9 o'clock this morning.
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4: Blue Friday with some sunshine and lower 70s right through the weekend. And last night, the kickoff to the NFL weekend with Thursday Night Football was a big blowout for the Buffalo Bills. And so we started, you know, tuning out as the game, you know, got out of hand. And I remembered you talking about the boat lift documentary about 9/11. We were doing the 9/11 anniversary a week ago today and did the ride. And somebody had emailed you over the weekend and said, hey, you got to watch this. It's just a 10-minute documentary. It is narrated by Tom Hanks. And it's about the biggest boat evacuation in the history of civilization or something.
5: That's what they said, yeah.
4: 500,000 people that were trapped on Manhattan Island. I couldn't use the tunnels, the bridges, anything else, the subway.
5: No way to get out.
4: No way to get out. And so the general public took the call from the Coast Guard and just came and started rescuing people and taking them, you know, off the island. It was fascinating. It was only 10 minutes long. I loved it.
5: Yeah, it was 10 minutes. But didn't it seem like it was... You got like an hour and a half's worth of information in that 10 minutes.
4: And you fall in love with a couple of those characters, you know, a couple of the guys, you know, just saying, hey, I had to do what I had to do.
5: They were as New York could get some of those guys, but it was great. And there was some footage of it and a few pictures, but there wasn't a lot. It was because there was so much going on that day that like normally something like that, like every news helicopter, well, everybody was grounded at that point, but like every news camera would have been out there and all that. But
4: it's like home video from people and stuff, a little shaky, a little blurry and stuff.
5: So much going on. And it was one of those stories that probably got mentioned very briefly on September 12th or September 13th or the days following, because there were just so many other stories at that moment. But
4: tugboats, ferry boats, tour boats, pleasure boats, everybody just started booking over to the south end of the island and just taking strangers off the island.
5: Yeah, it's really
4: good.
5: Really good 10-minute watch.
4: Boat lift.
5: YouTube that. Brad and John, 92.9 KISM. First bunch of news and sports coming up here in a few minutes. There was some weird donkey story in Bellingham.
4: Donkey?
5: Over the last week. Yeah, donkeys, actually. We'll have that in the news. KISM.

0: Nirvana, Brad and John, KISM, and our guest after 8 o'clock this morning has some great pictures of those guys back in the early days.
1: Karen Mason Blair is her name, and if you've seen, you know, some of those early pictures of any of the big four Seattle rock bands, she probably took them.
0: There's a picture.
1: She has a whole gallery of it.
0: And so she's got a showing coming up.
1: Yeah, she's got a three-week thing that celebrates Soundgarden. She was the actual fan that started the Soundgarden in the Rock Hall vote with the Rock and Roll Hall of Fame. She started that up and everything. And then she's running a three-week special on Soundgarden at her store at the Grunge Mart on Pacific Place in Seattle.
0: But she has those pictures, that picture of Kurt Cobain with the white frame sunglasses. And there's another funny one with Cobain and Novoselic wearing like Santa Claus hats. I don't know where they are at this point. But anyway, yeah, you might want to look at her stuff before she joins us after 8 o'clock. That's going to be great.
1: Yeah, good stuff there. And tonight from 5 to 8, I think it's Remembering Chris Cornell. So we'll have to ask her about him. We get into some news and sports. The football weekend got going with some games last night. And we'll look at what's coming up over the weekend next.
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0: We're starting with donkeys this morning. Got this story from our sister station, KGMI, and it says it's unclear if a pair of donkey sightings in Bellingham last weekend were connected. Bellingham police say officers received a call about two escaped donkeys early Saturday morning. They arrived to find the donkeys walking in the middle of Alderwood Road and herded them to Whatcom County Fire District 8 on Marine Drive after a slow-speed pursuit. I don't have any more information on this story.
1: Were they as stubborn as those goats in Snohomish last week or so ago? The cops wrestling them by the horns?
0: These are all the details that we have. I don't know who owns the donkeys, if anyone ever claimed the donkeys, if the donkeys are living at the firehouse right now, or the Humane Society took them in. Don't know, but that's what we can tell you. There is going to be additional parking for the Linwood Light Rail, but you'll have to pay for it. The light rail's free parking is often at capacity, so the Linwood City Council is allowing property owners to charge for existing paved lots in the city center and other areas through early December. One of those nearby lots will be charging $3 a day. Three more arrests made in the deadly Chelan Hills fire yesterday. U.S. Marshals arrested a 19-year-old in University Place under suspicion of several charges, including first-degree manslaughter and arson. This morning, he's in the Chelan County Jail. They also arrested an 18-year-old from Tacoma, a 19-year-old from Pacific. The first person arrested in the case is an 18-year-old. He stood before a judge yesterday in Douglas County and pled not guilty. Earlier this week, video was released showing the suspects launching fireworks from the back of a pickup truck on the 4th of July. One of those fireworks landed in dry grass that ignited a fire that ultimately destroyed 19 homes and led to the death of a 69-year-old man who was trying to escape those flames. In Whatcom County Tuesday, a man led police in a high-speed chase during which he called 911. The 35-year-old claimed he had a child inside his car and had no plan to stop. The chase began on the freeway in Bellingham and ended after the driver's car hit some spike strips near the Main Street Ferndale exit. He tried running away from police. He's facing a DUI charge, among others. There was no child inside his car. An F-16 fighter pilot survived a crash in Michigan Thursday, ejecting from his plane. Early reports indicated his plane went down after a bird took out one of his engines. That's the word from another pilot who was flying as his wingman. This was in northern Michigan. No one on the ground was injured. The pilot was flying with a 149th fighter wing out of Texas, and he was treated at a hospital and described as awake and alert.
1: I wonder if he gets the tie like those guys we talked about yesterday.
0: If he has that British brand ejection seat, he would. They were on a training mission, and they were scheduled to fly over a high school football game in that area of Michigan tonight. And Seattle is not the coffee capital of the United States. It's Orlando, according to Wallet Hub. Using criteria like the average coffee spending per household, coffee joints per capita, and share of adult coffee drinkers, Seattle didn't even come in second place. That went to Portland. Seattle was in fifth place. Miami and Long Beach, California were third and fourth on the list. As for Orlando, it has the highest number of free Wi-Fi coffee and tea shops per capita, and it ranks near the top for affordable coffee shops.
1: Is it mostly iced coffee?
0: You would think.
1: You know, I mean, you'd think in a hot place like that, you get the iced coffee. But in Alaska, I think in Anchorage, they sell more ice cream per capita in Anchorage than any other city.
0: 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Sunny today and 73 the high. Yeah, because the ice cream is probably warmer than the outdoors 6 months out of the year. Partly sunny tomorrow and a high of 72. And sunny on Sunday and a high of 73. Squim has 49. Seattle has 54. It's 52 in Bellingham, 606. And the sports with Brad.
1: And the NFL weekend number two started last night in Buffalo. A big housewarming party for their $2 billion Highmark Stadium. And the Bills came out and just started putting it on the Lions. It was 21-0, something like 27-7 for a while. Ended up 41-31 to take the Bills to 2-0. They had Bruce Smith out there leading them on, and the stadium looked pretty good. James Cook out on the field with 21 carries.

0: carries for a $135 and a touchdown, and Josh Allen, 20 of 31 for 248 and 3 touchdowns. Come Sunday, early games, 10 a.m., you got Pittsburgh at New England, Minnesota at Chicago, Carolina at Atlanta, and then the afternoon has Drew Locke and the Seahawks in Arizona, the 125 kickoff on Channel 13. Guy Ovenell at the Swinomish with a watch party, and the night game Sunday night will be Indianapolis at Kansas City. And John will have a chance tomorrow for you to pick up some Seahawks and Kansas City Chiefs tickets for a big Sunday night meeting coming up in October. We'll tell you more about that coming up. Steve Belichick, the son of Bill Belichick. I'm looking at Steve. I couldn't think of Bill. He resigned as North Carolina's defensive coordinator after an investigation. They said there was some drugs involved. And when the college weekend gets going tomorrow, there's a bunch of biggies. But as for the local teams here, we got a couple smaller schools coming to town. As we got Duquesne playing the Cougs early at 12:30 in Eastern Washington at the Huskies at 4:15. And they got that LSU and Ole Miss game at 5 o'clock. And a little later we'll talk about how much with the NIL, how much some of these teams, the top teams, are paying their players. It's amazing. There was history made at Climate Pledge last night. The Las Vegas Aces, Jackie Young, scored a WNBA record 22 first quarter points, went on to have 35, a career high, and the Aces beat the Storm. The Storm will be in Golden State on Saturday, and the Mariners will spend the weekend in Colorado against the Rockies tonight, 5:10, tomorrow 5:10, 12:10 on Sunday, and then the final homestand with two against the Astros and four against the Angels. 6:08 on the Brad and John Show.
1: Yeah, we're giving away tickets to the Hawks and the Chiefs in Sunday Night Football tomorrow. I'll tell you where we're going to be here in just a second. And today's top three coming next. Brad and John, 92.9 KISN.

0: And 73 the high. We got 52 right now. It's going to be a beautiful weekend, too, and it's going to be beautiful over there in Squim, where we're going to be tomorrow with tickets to see the Hawks and the Chiefs in Sunday Night Football. We'll be hanging out at Over the Fence Home and Garden tomorrow between 1:30 and 3:30. They're doing their 30th anniversary over there. They are big KISM listeners, and they said, we want you guys to come on out for our 30th anniversary.
1: Congratulations on 30.
0: And so we're taking some Hawks Chiefs tickets to give away for Sunday Night Football out there, and somebody from Squim's going to win them, or at least somebody who comes by Over the Fence Home and Garden between 1:30 and 3:30.
1: And that's a big
0: tomorrow.
1: Sunday nighter, like a national audience or something, in Seattle in October?
0: Yeah. I think it's October 25th is that game. So we'll see you in Squim. Dan the Van Man will be out there with me tomorrow. Come on by. All right, today's top three. We're going to be Seattle-centric with the top three today. I don't know if you heard about this, but Seattle is, for the first time, getting its own official Monopoly game from Hasbro. Hasbro is asking Seattle folks, what do you want in their first Seattle Monopoly game? See, Hasbro has not done a Monopoly game before because they said there's too many features for Seattle to fit on one board. Okay. So what we're going to do with this morning is, it's actually like two different top threes we'd like you to participate in. We want you to come up with the top three Seattle Monopoly game pieces.
1: All right. I got a couple in mind.
0: Three pieces that represent what's good about Seattle. And then three pieces representing what's not so good about Seattle. Okay.
2: I want to be the hypodermic needle.
0: Exactly. So that's
2: okay, Billy.
0: That's what we got. You got to have you can't just have the ones. You got to have both sides represented here. So the three.
2: I want to be stuck in traffic all day.
0: So please, we should be able to distinguish the good from the bad from your list. But if you want to include that in the titles of your list that you're sending out, we'd rather that you not mix and match. We'd rather that you have, if you don't want to do the negative stuff, then just give us three good things. Or if you don't want to do the good stuff, you just want to give it the bad stuff, that's okay too. But you can do both if you wish. But give us your three Monopoly. Now, what are the Monopoly game pieces for? It's been so long.
1: Well, they got the top hat.
0: There's the dog, right?
1: The dog, the top hat, the little race car.
0: The top hat, race car, Scotty dog, battleship, and thimble.
1: Okay.
0: And they voted in a cat to be a Monopoly piece. But those.
1: Now, there was like a bootleg Seattle Monopoly at one point, wasn't there? I swear I've seen it.
0: I think there have been all different kinds of, like, people have bootlegged.
1: Things, yeah,
0: a lot of different cities have bootlegged Monopoly or different teams or whatever, but this is an official Hasbro one that's being done. There was a boot that was a Monopoly piece.
1: I remember
0: piece.
1: The boot, yeah.
0: And the iron. The iron used to be a Monopoly piece. So that's what we're looking for. You text those in this morning, 360-733-5476, 360-733-KISM. We're looking for the pieces that you march around the board for the Seattle Monopoly game. Three things that represent the good stuff about Seattle, and three things that represent the not so good stuff.
1: I mean, we have a fair amount of railroads here, but I wonder, instead of the B&O railroad and the different railroads and stuff, would it be

0: floating bridges and they all have a toll, or like, you know, bridges across water, you know, like, you know, that instead of the railroads or something. I'd be interesting to see how they do it.
1: Seattle's pretty rich in things that would work for Monopoly. There's so many, it's the 12th biggest metropolitan area in the country, but it's pretty diverse. So they should have no problem making a really interesting Monopoly board. But give us the three, your three good pieces and bad pieces.
0: Is there a Starbucks at every corner? They should have one at every, like two at every corner.
1: Yeah.
0: To make it realistic.
1: Oh, the four corners of the board or something? Exactly. Yeah, right. Exactly. That. Or star cups, a cup just sure, being one of the pieces. 360-733-5476, 360-733-KISM. So give us your three. Craig says Space Needle, Pike Place Market, and the ferries. Yeah, the Pike Place sign, the ferry, and the needle. Okay, that's where we're starting. You come up with your three this morning.
2: Brad and John coming back. KISM.
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7: 6:20 and nothing but sunshine for the weekend and lower 70s, and a good day to get out to Ferndale and enjoy some salmon, a big salmon barbecue coming up tomorrow. 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In the sunshine. Should be fun.
8: All right, Brad. The top threes are rolling in this morning for the Seattle Monopoly game that Hasbro is going to be putting out. You got to give us three pieces, game pieces that represent the good and three that represent the bad. From the 425, the good, a coffee cup, a fish, and the space needle could be the tokens. The bad, game board pieces, a tent, aluminum foil, and an e-bike. Kevin in the 760, Texas, California, now in Oak Harbor, says, hey, huge fan, appreciate the laughs, etc. He gives us a guitar, a bicycle, and a ferry. Okay.
7: All right, I'm with you.
8: 360-733-5476.
7: You'd think Boeing and a big 747 or 787 or something would be represented in there, too.
8: Okay.
7: Get around that.
8: Glenn has, let's see, for his good, he's got, salmon, guitar, piece number two, and piece number three, a vinyl record. And for the bad, he is going with a homeless theme, a homeless person, empty booze bottle, and a pop-up tent.
7: Mark threw in the Smith Tower, the Kingdom, and a Dick's Burger Joint. Today is like National Cheeseburger Day, so go get some.
8: Get it. Yeah. All right. 360-733-5476.

0: 92.9 KISM, 626, sunshine today, a high of 73, 52 right now. A Seattle legend will be joining us a little after 7 o'clock this morning. This guy is responsible for one of the craziest acts, public acts in Seattle history, right?
1: His name is Tom Piha, and he skateboarded on top of the kingdom a couple days before they demolished it. You remember it had those big scalloped kind of sections around the, and I guess it kind of looked like a skate park to him, so he somehow snuck in there. We'll have to find out.
0: When you told me about this, I wasn't living here at the time. You said he skateboarded around the kingdom, and I thought, and you said it was on the roof, and I thought, okay, so he skated around the circumference of the, that's what I thought. He skated down the thing.
1: Yeah. When I first, you know, I don't remember this happening because I think when he did it, I was actually working in Anchorage at the time. And this, when I saw it the other day, if it came out today, you'd think, that's AI.
0: Somebody AI'd really that guy.
1: Nobody's skateboarding on top of the kingdom.
0: Yeah.
1: But I guess there's one part where, they didn't want pieces of the roof sliding off. So they had this netting around it. And he was skateboarding below the netting.
0: Yes, there's a mesh. It's a mesh net.

0: doesn't look like if he's traveling at any rate of speed, which you would going down there, you're just going to go right through that thing.
1: How smooth is the top of that kingdom? You think the guy that's troweling that off is right. Nobody's ever going to see this. It's good enough.
0: He'll tell us the story a little after 7 o'clock. That's going to be great. All right, news and sports coming.
1: And the documentary's called King Tom, I believe, if you get a chance. Yeah, we'll get into the weekend of sports next.
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3: 6:31, the Brad and John Show. I can't believe it's news coming up in about 15 minutes, but the news headlines right now.
4: August was downtown Seattle's busiest month for visitor foot traffic since 2019. According to the Downtown Seattle Association, 9.2 million visits were made in the downtown last month. That's up 24% from August of last year. Hotel room occupancy was up compared to August of last year, and spending in the downtown showed a 5% increase. Whatcom County finalizing a $25 million federal grant that will help with the Lummi Island Ferry Replacement Project. That would rebuild the terminals and construct a replacement ferry for the Whatcom Chief. The Chief is 64 years old. Shipbuilding is expected to begin next year with the new vessel on the water by March of 2029. The two-year terminal construction project would begin next summer. There were three more arrests made in the deadly Chelan Hills fire yesterday. U.S. Marshals arrested a 19-year-old in University Place. This morning, he's in the Chelan County Jail. They also arrested an 18-year-old from Tacoma and a 19-year-old from Pacific. The first person arrested in the case, an 18-year-old, went before a judge yesterday in Douglas County. He pled not guilty. And earlier this week, video was released showing suspects launching fireworks from the back of a pickup truck on the 4th of July. One of those fireworks landed in dry grass, and that ignited a fire that ultimately destroyed 19 homes and led to the death of a 69-year-old man who was trying to escape those flames. Topgolf is still being planned for the Everett Mall, according to an Everett Herald story. Discussions started a couple years ago, and the mayor says talks continue with the developer. Topgolf says they're still planning on going in. Shake Shack and Boot Barn have their leases in place, and they expect to open in 2028. And Warren Buffett has stepped down as chairman of Berkshire Hathaway. He's 96 years old. In a letter to shareholders, Buffett said, quote, "Father Time always wins, and he has been generous to me." Berkshire Hathaway has been known as one of the most successful investment firms. Buffett will remain on the board. His son is going to become chairman. Buffett's net worth, by the way, $144 billion. He's the guy who founded the Giving Pledge, promising to give away 99% of his wealth. Most of it has gone to his three children's charitable foundations.
3: And I forget, is he any relation, any kind of relation to Jimmy Buffett?
4: I think, kiddingly, Jimmy would refer to him as his uncle or something like that. My Uncle Warren. I'll Google it. I don't think they are.
3: And you think about $144 billion. I mean, that's incredibly impressive. But he's probably not even in, what, the top 10?
4: No. They took a DNA test to check their ancestry. They did the 23andMe, the two did. And the results showed no biological relation. But they called each other. Jimmy called Warren Uncle Warren, and Warren called Jimmy Cousin Jim. Cousin Jimmy. 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Sunshine today, a high of 73. Partly sunny tomorrow, a high of 72. And sunny on Sunday, and a high of 73. 52 on Lopez, 49 in Langley, B.C., 9 Celsius, and 52 in Bellingham, 634. The sports with Brad.
3: We'll start with some college football, and we'll start with a newly published report from The Athletic that talks about, in the NIL era, how much winning programs are paying their rosters. Ohio State has the most expensive roster in the country, estimated anywhere between $49 to $54 million. And at the other end of the spectrum, they say Boston College has the least expensive roster, $8 to $13 million if you want to go play for Boston College. Ohio State, they say anywhere around $50 million. So is Oregon. Texas is right up in there. LSU, Texas A&M.

0: them. Miami's chipping off 44 to 50 million. Notre Dame, 41 to 48 million for this year's team. Ole Miss, they'll be playing LSU tomorrow, 39 million. Tennessee, Alabama, and Texas in there as well. Well, tonight you got Miami and Wake Forest at 4:30, Houston and Texas Tech at 5 o'clock. And then as you get into the weekend a little further, Georgia and Arkansas get Saturday going. Florida State and Alabama at 12:30. Duquesne and Washington State on the USA Network at 12:30 tomorrow. And Eastern Washington on the Big Ten Network at Washington for a 4:15 kickoff. The Mariners kick off the final road series of the season, and they'll do it in Colorado tonight at 5:10. And then home to take on the Astros and the Angels, I believe it is. The high school football gets going tonight. The Stilly Cup will get decided. Stanwood at Arlington. Those guys get after it a little bit. And then on Saturday, exhibition hockey. Vancouver at Seattle. Canucks and Kraken, 6 o'clock on Kong. And there's MLS soccer, too, as Seattle's at Colorado, 6:30. They'll get that started. The Storm are in Golden State on Saturday, and we get to Sunday. Week 2 in the NFL kicked off last night with the Bills having a housewarming party at their new stadium, beating up on the Lions 41-31, but it was never that close. And the Seahawks look to go 2-0 at Arizona for a 1:25 kickoff on Channel 13. We kick off I Can't Believe It's News here in just a second.
1: Man, the top three is rolling this morning. It's all about Seattle and Monopoly. Hasbro announced that they are going to do their very first ever Seattle Monopoly game, and they are taking suggestions for, like, things about the game, things that should be Seattle, things that should be represented in the game. Our top three is simply this: the game pieces. The top three Seattle Monopoly game pieces. We need three pieces that represent what's good about Seattle, and then we need three pieces that represent what's not so good about Seattle. Nardo in the 604 has given us that. He says the good game pieces will be a Space Needle, a Boeing 747, and a vinyl record. Those will be the good pieces.
0: Good ones, Nardo.
1: You can go with the bad ones. He says my three are a crack pipe, a shopping cart, and some blue tarp. 360-733-5476. Knuckleheads are waiting for us here in a few minutes. It's Brad and John, 92.9. KISM.

0: Brad and John, it's a Blue Friday, 92.9 KISM, 643, and what a weekend, too. You're talking sunny skies today, tomorrow, and Sunday, and in the low to mid-70s.
1: You almost feel guilty being inside watching football.
0: Right, I know. That's what I was thinking, too. It's like Sunday, I got the Hawks are kicking off at what time?
1: 1:25.
0: Yeah, and we've got
1: 3-4 point favorites.
0: Christine and I'll watch the Packers game and the Vikings game. They're both on at 10 o'clock. So we're going to be indoors for that. And then we're going to watch the Hawks game. But the sun still doesn't set till it's still like what, around 7 o'clock or so?
1: Yeah,
0: 6:37. So maybe get an hour. They can walk around an hour or so outside Sunday after the game.
1: This time of year is kind of my favorite time of year to utilize the shop. The shop, you know, there's some work that gets done in there, but there's also a TV in there. And so I can throw the garage door to the shop open and angle the TV out and still feel like I'm doing something and outside, you know, helping Barrett look for snakes or whatever. But keeping one eye on the screen.
0: You can pretend. You can fire up a drill a little bit so it sounds like, he must be working in there. Yeah, well, I'm going to drag the second TV into the living room tomorrow so we can watch the Packers game and the Vikings game simultaneously. And those should be over with by the time. Is it 1:25?
1: Yeah, that's
0: what those games will be over with by the time the Hawks kick things off. And don't miss this a little after 8 o'clock again. Karen Mason Blair is going to join us, Brad. And what is she up to now?
1: She has a huge Soundgarden tribute that's going on at her store Grunge Mart down at Pacific Place in Seattle. And there's a Remembering Chris Cornell tonight. She has some great Kurt Cobain pictures. But Remembering Chris Cornell tonight is a big thing. It's free. It's super cool. Find out all about it.
0: We'll get some great stories, I'm sure, from that whole era, from Karen Mason Blair.
1: She was right in the middle of all of it.
0: Google up her stuff, and then we'll talk to her a little later on this morning. All right, it's Knucklehead Friday. We'll have voting for the 9:30 Knucklehead of the Week a couple hours from now. But we got I Can't Believe It's News in a few minutes. We'll see if we have any knuckleheads here who will be advancing into the tournament later on this morning.
1: I'll tell you about a newly elected sheriff down in Tennessee, and one of his first jobs was to arrest his wife. Next.

0: It's Brad and John, right back on KISM.
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3: Sharp as marbles.
4: Let's go down to Carroll County, Tennessee, where the new sheriff there, the Carroll County Sheriff, Eric Sawyers, was elected on August 6th and sworn into the office as the Carroll County Sheriff August 31st. On Monday, he arrested his wife. His wife, Rachel Sawyers, was booked into jail that afternoon and charged with theft of property over $1,000 and the fraudulent use of a debit card as she was working for the local school district, the Clarksburg School Parent-Teacher Organization. She was in the comptroller's office, and I guess she had use of the debit card, mm-hmm. and she had to resign all her titles of treasurer and, you know, vice president and all that kind of stuff. She's accused of making numerous personal online purchases at Amazon, Walmart, using the group's credit card. And, you know, they brought in some new members. The board members said that the theft was discovered when some new members came in and started taking a closer look at the organization's finances. They said, hey, who's got this debit card here?
7: And did you say this was his first? He's been on the job for a while.
4: He got the job. He got sworn in August 31st. Here we are 18 days later, and he arrests his wife.
7: So how do you think she's looking at that when she knows he's about to be sworn in? There's two ways she could look at it. Number one, like, okay, good. Maybe I can he'll look the other way, or I can get him, or this is going to be the worst thing ever for me.
4: Well, I guess they said they asked the group, you know, the group asked her what's the deal with this money, and she was very slow and dragging her feet and handing over the records. And then that showed that she made a deposit of about $2,000 or something to try and, like, cover it up real quick or whatever. Yeah. But nah, the cat was already out of the bag.
7: He's going to be taking the job. I got to start paying that money back. All right, and then this year, you know, we have most of our, the state that brings us the most knuckleheads is, it's not even close, it's Florida. And so we go to the Florida papers quite a bit to find different stories. And this is a headline to just give you an idea as to what is going on in the state of Florida. This is a headline in one of the Florida papers 2 days ago. The headline, can you marry your cousin in Florida? That's the headline. A new bill introduced during Florida's latest legislative session sparked major headlines this year after it failed to get approval from law.

0: the bill ultimately died in the House. Because you know how many people in Florida are going to be affected by that if that becomes law? How many people with standing marriages would have like outlaw marriages would wonder, are we being grandfathered in?
1: Mass exodus back to Mississippi.
0: More than 20 states have blanket bans on first cousin marriages. 16 states have no restrictions on first cousin marriages. Washington is not among the states. There is a law on the books in Washington prohibiting marrying your first cousin here in this state. All right, coming up after 7 o'clock this morning, this guy, he's a Seattle legend, right?
1: It's almost, and I can't believe it's news story in itself.
0: Yeah.
1: This guy skateboarded on top of the kingdom 25 years ago.
0: There's a documentary about it, the whole thing, and he'll have a heck of a story to tell here in a few minutes. With Brad and John at 92.9 KISM.

0: Blue Friday, Brad and John, 92.9 KISM. And since the football season is back, the Victory Vault is back on KISM. Brad's going to give you a chance for one of the first signups next week. But in the vault this year, it's a $5,000 prize, right? And you get $5,000 like shopping spree.
1: Great.
0: At one of our business partners. We'll tell you more about those in the coming days. But it also includes, on top of that $5,000 shopping spree, you got a 65-inch TV, you got an Xbox gaming system. So if you're going to be playing the new Grand Theft Auto in November.
1: Is that six?
0: Maybe.

0: Yeah. If you're going to be playing that, you can maybe play it on your Xbox gaming system. Kolschen Beer and Kolschen Brew and Sahara Pizza also kicking in some great prizes, too. The first sign-up will be online Thursday at KISM.com, but then Brad has one coming up, too.
1: I'll be a Craft Stove. So you could spend some of that money with Craft Stove and put some heat in there. Make sure that as you go through the winter sports season, you're toasty as you're watching your sports.
0: You are there 1 week from today.
1: Yeah, I think 3 to 5.
0: Will be the Craft Stove sign-up with Brad and the Victory Vault. That's always fun. Man, that big TV and the gaming system, too. All right, we got news and sports.
1: And maybe, you know, you want to build in that, some kind of heat insert or something like that inside the house, but they also have a bunch of great fire pits and all kinds of stuff outside if you kind of want to build it out a little bit. We'll get into the college football weekend. We got some games last night. We'll get a couple more tonight. And the NFL weekend got underway last night, too, with a blowout.
2: How long does this thing last? Can I get it to go?
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3: All right. Well, we must say, before we do the news, we must say hi to Mike and Kim. They listen to us in Indiana, in Westfield, Indiana, on the KISM app. They came out here, it was a few years ago, to Friday Harbor, and they found the radio station, and they went back home, and they listened. 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
2: So awesome.
3: They were in French Lick, Indiana, a couple of weeks ago, and they took a picture of a Bigfoot inside a store. So Bigfoot is in Indiana as well. They say, we go to French Lick, Indiana. That's the home of Larry Bird. We go to French Lick, Indiana, three or four times a year. It's like a golf resort and casino area there. All right.
2: The Hick from French Lick.
3: Here's the forecast for French Lick, Indiana today. Sunshine and a high of 90. It's already 79 degrees in the Big Lick. And here are the headlines from this part of the country. Three more arrests made in the deadly Chelan Hills fire. Yesterday, U.S. Marshals arrested a 19-year-old in University Place under suspicion of several charges, including first-degree manslaughter and arson. And this morning, he is in the Chelan County Jail. They also arrested an 18-year-old from Tacoma and a 19-year-old from Pacific. The first person arrested in the case, an 18-year-old, went before a judge yesterday in Douglas County and pled not guilty. Earlier this week, the video came out showing suspects launching fireworks from the back of a pickup truck on the 4th of July, and one of those got into some dry grass, and that ignited a fire that ultimately destroyed 19 homes and led to the death of a 69-year-old man who was trying to escape those flames. The Marysville Police Department has now closed down 21 illicit massage parlors since they began an investigation last year. The Everett Herald reports some of those parlors were operating as part of a broader international trafficking network. Many of those 21 tried reopening under different names, but were stopped. A candidate from the Washington State House will be in court this morning after she was arrested for suspicion of DUI. Police video was released this week of Krista Perez's arrest. It happened a week after she won the primary. She was allegedly driving drunk in Tacoma when she crashed into a parked car, and that caused a chain reaction that damaged five vehicles. Perez admitted to drinking wine before she got behind the wheel, but declined to take a field sobriety test. Her campaign site describes her as a Tacoma author, small business owner, community activist, and mother of two. You won't be able to get Red Bull drinks at Kroger stores anymore. Kroger, the parent company for Fred Meyer, has taken all Red Bull off the shelves at its stores and fuel centers, and no reason was given. Kroger's going to continue to sell other energy drinks like Monster and Rockstar, but the new Kroger CEO has been public about how he is pushing back against supplier price increases and inflation. And the city of Seattle is getting its own Monopoly game. Hasbro is asking Seattle folks what should be included in the Seattle Monopoly game. Previously, Hasbro said they would not monopolize Seattle because the city has too many important features to fit on one board game. Well, you can Google Seattle Monopoly to find the site where you can submit ideas for landmarks and businesses. The game will come out next year. We're doing a top three this morning about the Monopoly game pieces for Seattle.
2: Good version and bad version.
3: Yeah, three. You give us three pieces that represent what's good about Seattle and three pieces that represent what's not so good about Seattle. Under the good, lots of space needles, lots of fairies. Under the bad, lots of other kinds of needles.
2: Christopher throws in an old beat-up RV.
3: Yeah.
2: Just parked all along the roads.
3: They are everywhere. Your National Weather Service forecast.

0: sunny today, a high of 73. Partly sunny tomorrow and 72. And sunshine on Sunday and a high of 73. 53 Bellevue, 53 Anacortes, 52 in Bellingham. 7:08, let's do the sports with Brad.
1: You want to add a little taste of paradise to that forecast for Sunday and the sunshine? From Linden to Lake Stevens, Coconut Kenny's got it for you. On Sundays, they have $5 off every large pizza. So check them out there. And I think they got a happy hour going today where you can get 20% off, too. Last night, it was the kickoff to week 2 in the National Football League, and the Bills celebrated their new stadium, the Highmark Stadium, with a big win. They went out and got 248 yards and 3 touchdowns from Josh Allen. And it wasn't as close as maybe the final score would indicate, 41-31 over the Lions. We'll get to the rest of the NFL schedule here in a second. Steve Belichick has resigned as North Carolina's defensive coordinator following an investigation at the end of his medical leave. Had something to do with drugs. Whatever takes the focus off of the old man Bill Belichick and his girlfriend, he's good with that. College football, you got Duquesne at Washington State on the USA Network, 12:30 kickoff tomorrow. Eastern Washington comes to the UW on the Montlake Cut there. Probably another good day for sailgating out there. 4:15 kickoff on the Big Ten Network. And LSU and Ole Miss, probably the marquee matchup of the weekend from college football. The preseason, the exhibition season starts for the Kraken tomorrow. Vancouver, the Canucks, and the Kraken playing at 6 o'clock, and the Sounders are in Colorado. Cristiano Ronaldo, at 41 years old, said, yeah, I'm going to come back and play some more soccer. And there was a record tied last night, or a record set, at Climate Pledge. The Las Vegas Aces' Jackie Young scored 22 points in the first quarter alone and finished with a career-high 35 with the win last night. The Storm will be in Golden State on Saturday, and the Mariners spend the final weekend on the road in Colorado starting tonight at 5:10. 7:10 on the Brad & John Show, and the sport of skateboarding.
0: Yeah, coming up here in just a few minutes. See you in Squim tomorrow with Seahawks tickets. Hawks and the Chiefs in Sunday Night Football. I'll be at Over the Fence Home and Garden in Squim tomorrow for their big 30th anniversary, 1:30 to 3:30. A little mini party on the peninsula tomorrow in Squim with Hawks tickets. And Mike and Kim listening to us in Indiana. We were talking about French Lick. They say there are two bars in French Lick, Indiana, with a lot of Larry Bird memorabilia. That's Larry's hometown, French Lick. One is called Legends. The other is called 33 Brick Street. I don't think Larry ever threw up any bricks. That wasn't his thing. All right. A legend of the kingdom will be joining us here in just a few minutes. He was probably one of the last legends of the kingdom, right?
1: Yeah. Yeah. Right before they tore it down.
0: All right. He skateboarded down.

0: The Brad and John Show, Classic Rock 92.9, KISM. We're going to trip back in time a little bit to February of 2000 with the guest on our phone right now. And had I seen the video of what this guy did today, I would have thought that's AI. There's no way that somebody did this. There's no way a 33-year-old man snuck into the kingdom and got somehow onto the roof of the kingdom just days before they imploded it and tore it down and skateboarded around the roof of the kingdom. But that's what Tom Pia did in February of 2000. There's a documentary out there, and we've got a ton of questions. Tom, thanks for making yourself available this morning. How are you?
1: Hey, doing good. How you guys doing?
2: Great, hey, great. Tom, happy 26th anniversary for the big event.
1: Yeah, thanks, man.
2: All right. Was there at any point did you, and this really happened, but at any point while you were up there, did you say to yourself, this might not have been one of the better ideas I've ever had?
1: I didn't think that, but I was like, okay, this is it's pretty gnarly up here.
0: I mean, you know, when you look at the scalloped, you know, as you go around the kingdom, it's got those big scallops in it and stuff. As a skateboarder, did you look at that, look up at it and think, that kind of looks like a skate park? Or, you know, I wonder how smooth the concrete is up there. Was it smooth or was it crumbly or what was the situation up there?
1: No, yeah, basically when I was a kid, like in the 70s, driving by on the I-5, being in the back of my dad's car, I'd look at it and be like, you know, I'm just skateboarding in the 70s too. So I was like, wow, that looks cool. And then I got old.

0: older, and then I was actually skating, you know, half pipes. There wasn't skate parks really that much around in Washington, but so I'd look at it, and I thought, man, oh man, that totally looks skatable, you know. And so so then and the material of it was basically, like, of course it's cement, and then it was like, you know, foam and tar, and then the stuff that I'm skateboarding on was like a countertop material, so it was really like slick.
1: It was
0: And the transition, wasn't really that great. It was more like a bank, but it looks like it's a big quarter pipe, but it's more like a bank.
1: And to be clear, this wasn't Tom skateboarding around the circumference. Tom was skating down it. You said it was slippery, so did you have a heck of a time just kind of climbing your way up to, shimming your way up to the top, or where did you enter?
0: Well, I entered on the top of the roof, and then there's the stairs, like probably about, I don't know, 100 stairs, and then you go up to the top, and then I get out, and then that's where it's like a big, water slide, basically, and I was just like, oh, man, this is too steep, you know, like, I couldn't do anything, so.
2: I mean, when you first got out up onto the roof, did you, oh, no, I'm not doing this, or did you go, this looks awesome, or what was your first thought?
0: I was like, wow, what am I going to do up here now, because it's just too... It was just, like, steep. It was really steep. I was like, this is kind of too big, actually. I don't know what I'm going to do on this thing. And then I just kind of went up farther after trying it a few times, like, where it was really, really steep, and there was no safety net. You know, I slid, and I grabbed a rope. There was a rope that was right there, and I kind of grabbed onto that. And then I kind of went back up on stairs and went up to it where it was a little bit more, not as steep, a little more leveled off, and then I did the maneuver called a boneless, frontside boneless, where you took your foot off and then you jump in the air and land back on your board.
1: So you did a little bit of that. Was there any possibility of actually skating down that thing, or was it just that you'd have gone right off the edge?
0: Yeah, you just went off the edge.
1: You'd have been done.
2: Tom Pia from Seattle, he skateboarded on the roof of the King Dome just days before they tore it down. And it looks like in the documentary video that I saw, King Tom, there is some like construction fencing, some orange fencing up there. And, you know, maybe you could have skated above that. So if you slid, you went into the net, but you were below that, weren't you?
0: Yeah, I was below that at the beginning. I was below that, and I was like sliding all over the place, and I just almost like said, like, if that rope wasn't there, I would have kept on sliding down, probably, you know, crashed and hurt myself really bad. But yeah, I was above that after that, and then I did slide in to the net, you know, at one point.
2: You know, wow.
1: How easy or difficult was it to sneak into the King Dome, and when did you do that?
0: I did it in the early hours of the day, which was right around, let's see, what time was that? I don't know, I think it was right around 6:30 in the morning. I was trying to do it when no one was around. It was on President's Day, so I wasn't thinking anybody was working.
2: Okay.
0: And sure enough, there was a few people working, so.
2: And they're prepping the building to have it demolished? Is that what's happening?
0: Yeah, they've been prepping the building for if I remember correctly, they're prepping the building for quite some time, and, you know, getting all the stuff off of it. So when they imploded, it wouldn't go all over the place. So that's why they were taking off some of the I don't know what you call it, but the materials of the King Dome, just so it would just be, you know, cement and rebar and nothing else. And they're pretty much almost done with it, except for a few pieces of the King Dome that were they still had to do. So
1: okay, so you wouldn't have stood out. I mean, there were people walking around the building, so that somebody saw you. They probably thought, all right, as long as you're hiding the skateboard, all right, that guy's probably with the demolition crew. But still, to get to the top of to get all the way up there, were you up in some scaffolding? How did you get up to the top?
0: Well, to be honest with you, the day before I looked at it, I'm like, I don't know, am I going to get up there? I don't even know. And so that morning, I still didn't know. So I just got in there. And as soon as I went in there, I got in there like that, and I walked up the stairs. And then I was in an area where, you know, where the concession stands are and everything, where they do food. And then I looked inside, and I'm like, oh, how am I going to get inside? How am I going to get on top of the roof? So then I went inside there, and I just said, well, maybe... I saw a guy walking, just one guy walking up there. I go, oh, yeah, that's where it's at. So I walked where he kind of went, and walked up some stairs, and all of a sudden I saw the ladder to the roof.
1: Oh, boom. I was like, that's okay.
2: Now
0: went to the ladder up, and then I was up.
2: Now, Tom, you said you were about a 33-year-old man at the time, 26 years ago when you skated on top of the Kingdom. Was there anybody in your life that knew about this beforehand and tried to talk you out of it? Or did you say, everybody's going to talk me out of it, so I'm not telling anybody?
0: No, I didn't tell anybody except for the guy that was going to be filming it. He's the only one I told like a couple days before.
1: You gotta have video. You gotta have proof that you did it. Did you get in any trouble?
0: No, I didn't. Thank God.
1: So, did the police ever contact you?
0: No, they didn't contact me. No, they didn't even know I really did. To be honest with you.
1: So when did it come out? When did the public find out?
0: The public found out. The only reason why they found out is because we turned in some footage to the news, and then the news played it. That's the only reason why they didn't know.
1: But was it that day, or was it days later that they played the footage?
0: Let me think. I think it was like maybe, I don't know, a couple weeks later, I think.
1: So it was blown up at that point. Okay. Wow.
2: Did anybody from the skating world like reach out to you, the Thrasher magazine or whatever it was, you know, people like, we got to talk to this dude.
0: Yeah, I remember just doing like a little art. They wanted pictures and stuff. And I was like, I don't got any pictures. So they did like a little article. I remember the time. They just a small article. And then it was, you know, it was like, that's what it was, you know, and then I put it in my friend's video. My friend wanted to put it in his video. So he put it in his video. It was, it was called Urban Rebel, and so my friend Marshall, he had that in his video, and then after that, and then that was it, you know, it was skaters and like that, and then fast forward till just not that long ago, a skate shop wanted to do something special for their shop, and they did a skateboard, and they said, you want to do a documentary, and I was like, huh, how are you going to do that? Anyway, long story short, they pieced it together, I gave them some footage and some pictures, and they kind of put it together. The guy, his name is Alex. He put it all together and came out really good.
1: Alex Cooper, and it's on YouTube. You can find it like right now. It's King Tom, a Tom Pia story. That's you. And there's the footage of you climbing up the ladder and getting to the top of the Kingdom. My God, that is just crazy. Insane.
2: At 58 years old, do you still skate?
0: Yeah. Oh, yeah. I'm a lifer.
2: Awesome, Tom. That is incredible. And I appreciate you sharing your story with the people. Did you end up with a piece of the Kingdom when they demolished it? Did you say, I got to have a little piece of that?
0: Yeah, I did, actually. I went down when they actually did implode it, and I went down there and grabbed a piece. That was pretty cool getting that.
2: Awesome.
1: Yeah, I was on top of that thing. Yeah.
2: My wife was going to go to the game when the panel started falling on the inside, you know, before they actually tore the thing down. But it was coming apart, and you decided to take advantage of it. Tom Pia, the Northwest legend who skateboarded on top of the Kingdom. Thanks, man.
1: Well, that's awesome, Tom. Thanks.
0: Hey, no problem. Thank you, guys.
1: King Tom, a Tom Pia story. You'll find that on YouTube right now.
3: 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Can I get it to go?
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4: And the top three, we're going to break it all down in about 15 minutes, but Monopoly is going to do a Seattle version of Monopoly. So the top three today, you give us a top three Seattle Monopoly game pieces. You know, like the Monopoly game pieces, it was what, the top hat and the race car and the dog and the iron and all that kind of stuff. So give us three Monopoly game pieces that represent what's good about Seattle, and then give us three Monopoly game pieces that represent what's not so good about Seattle. 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It's a blue

0: 7:31 on the Brad and John Show, Friday, Blue Friday, and blue skies. So we got 73, 75, something like that for the whole weekend. And John, there is hope for this world, I think. My son came up from San Diego. He's 23 years old. And we played a little car roulette where he got to borrow my car and I borrowed one of my in-laws' cars over the last couple days. He brought it back last night, John. It was in the same condition it left, and the gas tank was full.
1: Wow.
0: I couldn't believe
1: like
0: it.
1: Like you're a car rental place.
0: I could you not
1: get the,
0: believe
1: it. Gets returned
0: it.
1: With the full tank.
0: I thought when I went out to get in the car this morning, for sure it was going to be red light empty.
1: That's how the kids.

0: Let's do it usually.
1: All right,
2: coming along.
1: News and sports here in just a second. I'm going to tell you about those loose donkeys in Bellingham.
2: Yeah, and how to get those Seahawks tickets for when the Chiefs come to town next.
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4: For those struggling to find parking at the Linwood Light Rail Station, there might be some help on the way, but you're going to have to pay for it. The light rail's free parking is often at capacity there, so the Linwood City Council is allowing property owners to charge for existing paved lots in the city center and other areas through early December. One of those nearby lots will be charging $3 a day. Three more arrests made in the deadly Chelan Hills fire. Yesterday, U.S. Marshals arrested a 19-year-old in University Place under suspicion of several charges. This morning, he is in the Chelan County Jail. They also arrested an 18-year-old from Tacoma and a 19-year-old from Pacific. The first person who was arrested in the case, an 18-year-old, was before a judge yesterday in Douglas County and pled not guilty. And earlier this week, that video came out showing the suspects launching fireworks from the back of a pickup truck on the 4th of July. A fire that started because of that destroyed 19 homes and led to the death of a 69-year-old man who was trying to escape those flames. In Whatcom County Tuesday, a man led police in a high-speed chase during which he called 911. The 35-year-old claimed he had a child inside his car and had no plan to stop. The chase began on the freeway in Bellingham and ended after the driver's car hit some spike strips near the Main Street Ferndale exit. He tried running away from police. He's facing a DUI charge, among others. There was no child inside his car. And what about those donkey sightings in Bellingham last weekend? Bellingham police say officers received a call about two escaped donkeys early Saturday morning. They arrived to find the donkeys walking in the middle of Alderwood Road, and then they herded them to the Whatcom County Fire District 8 on Marine Drive after a slow-speed pursuit. I don't have any information. This is all the details I have on this. So I don't know if the donkeys have ever been claimed or what's going on with the donkeys.
3: Did they, just lure them in? Do they got grain brain with some kind of treat or, some donuts or something?
4: I don't know.
3: Are they stubborn?
4: But good work, Whatcom County Fire District 8.
3: That'll do, donkey.
4: Your National Weather Service forecast. Sunshine today, a high of 73. Partly sunny tomorrow and a high of 72. And sunny on Sunday and a high of 73. 54 in Seattle, 49 in Squim, 52 in Bellingham, 7:39 in the sports with Brad.
3: The Mariners' final road trip series of the season will be in Colorado starting tonight at 5:10. They'll do three there before coming home with two against the Astros and four against the Angels. The Seattle Kraken welcome the Canucks, the Vancouver Canucks, for the beginning of the exhibition season. The hockey begins at Climate Pledge tomorrow at 6 o'clock, and the Sounders are in Colorado at 6:30 tomorrow. The Storm are in Golden State tomorrow at 6 o'clock. So a lot of teams on the road and a couple football teams at home. Duquesne will be at Washington State. They'll be at Giza Field at 12:30 on the Palouse. And Eastern Washington will be at Washington for a 4:15 kickoff there. And week two in the NFL kicked off last night with the Bills kicking the Lions up and down the field. 41-31, and it was never even that close. And then on Sunday, early, Carolina, Atlanta, Minnesota, Chicago, same time as your Packers and the Jets. They'll be in New York against the Jets. Pittsburgh's at New England, and Philadelphia's at Tennessee. Cleveland's at Tampa Bay, and New Orleans is at Baltimore. And then a couple more early ones. Houston hosts Cincinnati, and Denver hosts Jacksonville. And that's an afternoon game at 1 o'clock. And then the Seahawks at 1:25 against the Cardinals. The Raiders are at the Chargers. The Eagles are at Dallas. Let's see.

0: Miami's at San Francisco, Indianapolis at Kansas City, the Sunday nighter, and you'll have a Sunday night game with the Chiefs in town to play the Seahawks. You'll have tickets tomorrow.
1: Yeah, I'm going to be in Squim at Over the Fence Home and Garden from 1:30 until 3:30, and somebody there is going to win those tickets for the Hawks and the Chiefs in the Sunday nighter on October 25th. So come by and say hi tomorrow in Squim. It's a kind of like a mini party on the peninsula going on in Squim tomorrow. We got some trash. 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Yeah, and speaking of that Chiefs-Hawks game, you wonder if Taylor Swift is going to be there for that game. Tom Cruise sat next to Taylor Swift at the Sunday night game. They kept showing them like 300 million times, those two sitting together at the most recent Sunday night football game. And Cruise was on The Tonight Show last night, and Jimmy Fallon asked him about that.
2: What do you talk about?
3: She was schooling me on football.
2: For real?
3: For real. Like, she was bringing the football. First of all, she's a genius. I've been following her since she was a kid.
2: Yeah, she is a genius.
3: Everybody there, all their friends, they're a beautiful couple, you know, and magical in their own right. And everybody there in that booth. I haven't been to a football game since pre-COVID, you know, where I was working and everything.
2: Yeah.
3: So to get to hang out there and have that moment, it was a lot.
2: But she knows her stuff.
3: Oh, she knows her stuff. She's like, this is like, I was like, okay.
2: Because she told me that she was like, she didn't know much about football.
3: She knew nothing about football when she met Travis. It was like, he's like, what was it like playing against your brother, like tackling each other? I told Travis, he was like, very patient. She said, you know, he's so patient, kind of said, I'm sure he was.
1: So maybe she'll be at the Hawks game at Lumen Field October 25th. We want you to be there. So if you're out there on the peninsula, come see us in Squim tomorrow, 1:30 to 3:30, Over the Fence Home and Garden. Cruise looks there. He's in a comedy movie. They keep showing the commercials for it. It looks like some kind of facial prosthetics have been done or something like that. So that thing is coming out soon. The texts are pouring in this morning for our top three today, and it is top three good pieces and bad pieces for the Seattle Monopoly game. Hasbro announced that they're going to do an official Seattle Monopoly game, and so they're taking suggestions. We throw this out there. Give us three pieces, Monopoly pieces, that represent what's good about Seattle and three pieces that represent what's not so good about Seattle. You know how the board pieces are like the iron and the thimble and the dog and the top hat and all that. So you give us three goods for Seattle and three bads for Seattle, and we'll run them down next. Brad and John, the top three, KISM.

0: Today's top three.
1: Three.
2: 1, 2, 3.
3: Brad and John.
4: KISM.
5: Seattle Monopoly Board Pieces. Hasbro announced this week that they are going to do a Hasbro version of Monopoly featuring Seattle. So they are taking suggestions right now on their site, looking for, people's places, things that should be on the Seattle Monopoly. We're going to deal specifically with the game pieces. Like, you know, Monopoly has the thimble and the hat and the dog and the whatever they are. Top three Seattle Monopoly game pieces. We want three pieces that represent what's good about Seattle, and then give us three pieces that represent what's not so good about Seattle. Text in 360-733-5476. Brad, start us.
6: I'd like to go around the Monopoly board in Seattle with the Lombardi Trophy. Why not? We got it. It's here. Let's do it. Give me a ferry boat and give me the 747. Or, some big Boeing plane, a 787. That'll work for me. And then on the bad side of things, it's a hypodermic needle, it's a tent, and a road construction sign.
5: Yeah, all right. For my good, I'm with you on the Lombardi Trophy. I had that one down. The Space Needle, I know it's a lot of people are going to have it, but how can you not have that as one of the pieces? And number two, I thought Jimi Hendrix, like in his iconic pose with his head back, give me that one. As for the bad, give me the poop emoji for what's going on the streets. Number two, give me an RV. Those things are everywhere. And number three, I wanted something to associate with the high cost of parking for sporting events and concerts. So like a $100 park here parking lot sign. Those are my three. 360-733-5476. Let's go to the listeners, Brad.
6: The good from Joe says Sasquatch, the Dungeness crab in a ferry boat, and the bad, Tent City, a rain cloud, and a disappointed Mariners fan.
5: Tim in Marysville, he's going to give you the good being the needle, a Pike Place, and the old NBA championship trophy that the Sonics had.
6: There you go.
5: For the bad, he says, give me the Boz, Brian Bosworth, Howard Schultz for letting the Sonics leave. And he wants traffic, the bad traffic represented somehow. So it could be a cone, it could be some kind of construction thing.
6: Matt says the good, give me some flannel, a chunk of skunk weed, and a wad of gum. And for the bad, a graffitied section of a wall along the freeway, a rat, and a Mariner's hat.
5: Jean is in Everett. She says my three good pieces for Seattle, a salmon, the needle, and Jimothy, she's putting it. I'd put Jimothy on the bad. And then on the bad, she's got the Mariners logo for this year, for this season, a bridge in the up position for traffic jams, and used chewing gum. Oh, the chewing gum wall. Yeah, might be a good one for the good side.
6: Yeah, somebody said that. That Mariners Trident, I saw it, like somebody used it as a fork, like put a fork in and they're done. Nardo in BC says Space Needle, Boeing 747, and a vinyl record. And on the bad side of things, a crack pipe, a shopping cart, and some blue tarps.
5: Eric in Birdsview says the good pieces for Seattle for Monopoly would be the Pike Street Market pig. Yeah, the pig marching around the board. The needle and the monorail train. The monorail, and the bad would be some, homeless individual, a bong, and a slow traffic sign.
6: Mike, the Rocket Realtor, said he gave us a different idea on it. He said one of the chance cards is a homeless person took a dump on the front porch of your business, and you've been assessed $100 for a cleanup fee.
5: Okay.
6: And you could put those Starbucks on every corner, like two on each corner, like in real life.
5: Well, that's what Christopher and Lacey has on the good side. He says, give me a Starbucks cup, Mount Rainier, and the Space Needle as pieces to move around the board. And on the bad side, give me a beat-up RV, a shopping cart, and a fentanyl pill. Greg gives you on the good, he says, for good Monopoly piece for Seattle, orca whale, a Seahawks Osprey kind of thing, and a Dungeness crab, and for the bad, Dan Wilson's face.
6: last night was a tough one.
5: A syringe and a porta potty.
6: Jeff says the good, the kingdom, a Fremont Troll and the Seattle Monorail.
5: Yeah, the Troll. The Troll.
6: And the bad, the Seattle rain, so like maybe an umbrella, the homeless encampment, and constant road construction.
5: Yeah, another 425er says a good Monopoly piece for Seattle would be a coffee cup, and then a salmon, and then the Space Needle.

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2: 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Let's just do it again. Maybe throw in some more jokes or something.
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0: Town, 92.9 KISM. Sunny, great today, and 73 the high. It's 52 right now, and it's the return of the Victory Vault because football is going, and we want to give you the hookup here. Now, you can use this $5,000 shopping spree any way you want to go. A lot of folks have gone fan cave with it, building that out over the years, but we've got a bunch of business sponsors, business partners that you can go shopping with on this $5,000 shopping spree and do what you want for your place. But we are going to include, outside of the $5,000 shopping spree, a 65-inch TV, an Xbox gaming system. We got some Kolsch and beer product, and we got some Sahara pizza. And then you got $5,000 to go shopping.
1: Nice. You can spend some of it down at Craft Stove. They're involved this year. And I'll be there next Friday, a week from today, from 3 to 5. And you can come check it all out.
0: And we'll be doing the online signups, too. The first one of those will be Thursday, next Thursday, at KISM.com. Victory Vault is back. Sports coming next.
1: Mariners wrapping up the last road trip. We'll tell you about that. And the Seahawks kicking off on the road, too, next.
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4: All right, headlines this morning. Good news for you folks who live out there on Lummi Island. Whatcom County is finalizing a $25 million federal grant that will help with the Lummi Island Ferry Replacement Project. That would rebuild the terminals and construct a replacement ferry for the Whatcom Chief. The old Chief is 64 years old. Shipbuilding expected to begin next year with the new vessel on the water by March of 2029. The two-year terminal construction project would begin next summer. There were three more arrests made in the deadly Chelan Hills fire yesterday. U.S. Marshals arrested a 19-year-old in University Place, and this morning he's in the Chelan County Jail. They also arrested an 18-year-old from Tacoma and a 19-year-old from Pacific. The first person arrested was an 18-year-old who stood before a judge yesterday in Douglas County. He pled not guilty, and it was earlier this week when video came out showing those suspects launching fireworks from the back of a pickup truck on the 4th of July, one of those landing in some dry grass, sparking a fire that wound up destroying 19 homes and led to the death of a 69-year-old man who was trying to escape all of that. A candidate from the Washington State House will be in court this morning after she was arrested for suspicion of DUI. Police video was released this week of Krista Perez's arrest. It happened a week after she won the primary. She was allegedly driving drunk in Tacoma when she crashed into a parked car, and that caused a chain reaction that damaged five vehicles. Perez admitted to drinking wine before she got behind the wheel, but declined to take a field sobriety test. Top Golf is still being planned for the Everett Mall, according to an Everett Herald story. Discussions started a couple years ago, and the mayor says talks continue with the developer. Top Golf says they're still planning on going in. Shake Shack and Boot Barn have their leases in place and expect to open in 2028. And I don't play golf. I mean, I've played once in the last probably 20 years, 15, 20 years, but I do like Top Golf.
3: Yeah. Your son lives close to one?
4: He lives like almost across the street from Top Golf in San Jose. And their Top Golf kind of looks out onto the Field of Jeans, the 49ers stadium. So that's sort of the backdrop off there in the distance. Yeah, it's like three levels. Okay. And it's,
3: I've never been to one. I mean, I love to hit golf balls. It's kind of rare anymore. But I think they play music and serve food and all the kinds of stuff like that.
4: Yeah, you have your own server and menu of, you know, snack food stuff, burgers and things like that. But
3: I know they do a thing at T-Mobile Park once the Mariners season is over, which will be soon. And you can tee off from like certain levels of the stadium and hit out onto the field, which is pretty cool.
4: An F-16 fighter pilot survived a crash in Michigan Thursday, ejecting from his plane. Early reports indicated his plane went down after a bird took out one of his engines. That's a word from another pilot who was flying as his wingman. This was in northern Michigan. No one on the ground was hurt. The pilot was flying with the 149th Fighter Wing out of Texas. He was treated at a hospital, described as awake and alert. They were on a training mission, and they were scheduled to fly over a high school football game in that area of Michigan tonight. And no, Seattle is not the coffee capital of the United States. It's Orlando, according to Wallet Hub.

0: using criteria like the average coffee spending per household, coffee joints per capita, and share of adult coffee drinkers, Orlando scored higher than Seattle. Seattle didn't even come in second place. Portland came in second. Miami, third. Long Beach, fourth. And Seattle, fifth. As for Orlando, it has the highest number of free Wi-Fi coffee and tea shops per capita, and it ranks near the top for affordable coffee shops. Your National Weather Service forecast. Sunny skies today, a high of 73. A beautiful weekend. You wonder, how many more of these are we going to have where Friday through Sunday we get through it clean with sunny skies and highs in the 70s? This might be the last one because autumn begins Tuesday of next week.
1: Is it?
0: Okay. Yeah. Partly sunny today, a high of 73.
1: Coincidentally, that's the start of the Mariners' last homestand. Mm-hmm. So when fall comes around, it's time to pack it up.
0: Partly sunny tomorrow, a high of 72. Sunny on Sunday, and a high of 73. It's 52 on Lopez, 49 in Langley, B.C., 9 Celsius, 52 in Bellingham, 812. We'll do some sports with Brad.
1: Yeah, there's some college football on tonight if you want to watch a little pigskin. 4:30, Miami and Wake Forest, Houston and Texas Tech at 5 o'clock. And then tomorrow it is Duquesne on the Palouse against the Cougs at 12:30, and Eastern Washington at UW for a 4:15 kickoff. LSU and Mississippi, a big one tomorrow. Florida State and Alabama. Those are the big money programs. And The Athletic did a story about, with the NIL era of college football, how much a winning program costs to put on the field. Ohio State, about $50 million, anywhere between $49 to $54 million. And on the other end of it, Boston College, they have the least expensive roster at about $8 to $13 million. The roster at North Carolina is looking for a new defensive coordinator because Steve Belichick, the son of head coach Bill Belichick, has resigned from his position following the end of his medical leave. He said there were some kind of drug issues in there. Not sure what drugs they're talking about. Hockey season, the preseason, the exhibition starts tomorrow for the Kraken and the Canucks. 6 o'clock at Climate Pledge, and the Sounders are in Colorado. And the NFL weekend started last night. The Bills just hammered Detroit as they visited the new Highmark Stadium. Seahawks 1-25 on Sunday at Arizona. And the Mariners will spend the final road trip series of the week of the season in Colorado starting tonight at 5:10. And the Times has a story about Ichiro, 52 years old, just threw a 127-pitch shutout with 17 strikeouts. But, John, it was an all-star game against the best high school girls in Japan.
0: Oh.
1: I was like, wow, okay. Ichiro can really wing it. I mean, I'm sure the girls can hit, but, I mean, this is Ichiro.
0: All right, That is a deceiving headline, because I saw that headline and wow. I didn't click on the story. And okay, he's still going there. All right, why don't we break? We'll come back and bring our guest on.
1: Yeah, Karen Mason Blair, big-time Seattle rock photographer. She captured all the grunge movement and everything, and she's got a cool thing happening tonight at her store down in Seattle where it's a Remembering Chris Cornell night. It's free. It's going to be cool. It celebrates 3 weeks of Soundgarden. We'll talk about it next.
2: Brad and John coming back.
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3: The Brad and John Show, and we're joined by a guest that was right in the middle of the entire Seattle 90s music scene. When Seattle was the epicenter of all of things happening in rock and roll, whether it was fashion, music, and everything that goes with it, her name is Karen Mason Blair. And if you have seen some pictures of Nirvana and Soundgarden and Alice in Chains, they probably came from her camera. And she's on the phone with us now. She's got a new venture called Grunge Mart down at the Pacific Place in Seattle. And for the last week or so, and going for another week, they are celebrating Soundgarden, their induction into the Rock and Roll Hall of Fame, and more. And tonight is a special thing called Remembering Chris Cornell. Karen, good morning. What are the first couple things that come to mind when you think of Chris Cornell?
4: Hey, good morning. Well, you know, Chris Cornell, there's only one of him, you know, like, just, you know, beautiful person, absolutely beautiful soul. And, you know, my gosh, that guy can sing.
3: No one sings like you anymore.
4: Exactly.
3: and they were just did the halftime thing with the Seahawks. That was great. Got a lot of love for the stuff that they did, and maybe even a little hope that there's more to come. And you got them. You were part of getting them into the Rock and Roll Hall of Fame with the fan vote. You organized that whole thing and got them in. How did that come about?
4: Yeah, well, they were it was their third year being nominated, and I was just like thinking to myself, oh, I just can't do this one more year. Like, we got to get them in. Like, and to me, it was just such an injustice that, you know, that Chris wasn't in the Rock and Roll Hall of Fame. I mean, as well as Soundgarden for sure. But I was like, okay, and it just came to me, make a poster, make a T-shirt, and I just started generating this. You know, all this content, you know, and I didn't put my brand on it. That's probably why you don't know that I ran the campaign, because it wasn't really like, oh, you know, Karen Mason Blair photography. It was vote for my friend's band, which was the whole vibe of the 90s, love and support. And I was like, well, if we did it before, we'll do it again. And, you know, sure enough, we got him in.
5: Well, let's roll back to the 90s. It's safe to say that you got to know these guys back then at that particular time. When you were in the middle of it, sometimes it's hard to know how big this thing is. I mean, you know it's big here, but at the very beginning of it all, as it's blowing up here, did you have any sense that this music was blowing up all over the United States?
4: Well, you know, I don't think any of us did, but the thing is that what we did know is that we loved the music, right? We just had no idea the whole world was going to love the music, you know? So we were excited because, you know, the bands were writing great songs, they were getting great recordings, you know, we were having the time of our lives, you know, everyone's like, wow, and it was just so, there was such positive energy, you know, and then all the bands, you know, they got signed and then they went on tour, right? And then all of a sudden the city's kind of quiet because they're all on tour.

0: Wait, where are our friends?
1: they're out there making money and getting even more popular. How competitive were they?
0: Exactly.
1: How competitive were they amongst each other? I'm sure they, you know, wanted to get on the charts and all that, but you know, with the one band versus another or anything like that, were they competitive that way?
0: Well, actually the grunge movement was super special in that way because it was basically built on love and support. So, you know, one week I'm watching Soundgarden on stage standing next to Alice in Chains, and then the next week Alice in Chains is on stage and I'm standing next to Soundgarden because we had to support each other's band. Otherwise, they wouldn't keep booking the bands at the clubs. So, I mean, and that's why we have a Mad Season, and that's why we have a Temple and a Staff, because they all work together. So it wasn't competitive. It wasn't like L.A. or New York, which we were all turned off of anyway, you know.
2: The Grunge Mart is a place where you can shop online and see the photo gallery, or you can go down and walk through it in person in Pacific Place, and you have some of these you can buy your pictures and then there's also these prints and you've turned it into also like merchandise and clothes and things like that. The Kurt Cobain picture with him in the white glasses, that's got to be one of the most iconic pictures out there. Of him.
0: Yes, I know. I mean, I'm sure everyone's goal is to take an iconic picture, but boy, when you do, it's super fun.
2: Did you know at the time? I mean, was he comfortable having his picture taken or did he hate it?
0: No. Oh, everybody hated their photo taken, but they all loved me, you know. Yeah. That's all I can tell you.
1: And there's a great picture of Cobain and Novoselic with Santa Claus hats and the perception of the music is that it's dark and sad, you know, dark, maybe sad and all that. But there had to be some fun people in these bands. Do you have any, I don't know if you have any anecdotes from back then, if you thought one band was a little more playful than another, but talk about that aspect of it.
0: Yeah, I mean, I was just talking with Chris Novoselic the other day, and it was like, you know, my number one comment, you know, at Grunge Mart is that Kurt Cobain was funny. And Chris, like, Karen, he was hilarious. And that's the thing. I think that the record companies were just kind of looking for an angry, you know, three angry young guys, you know, or whatever. And everyone, I mean, Soundgarden was goofy. I mean, Alice in Chains were ridiculous. I mean, you know, they're just guys, you know, drinking beer, playing guitars, you know, banging on drums. I mean, it's ridiculous. I mean, they were, you know, and of course, we're all having the time of our lives. I mean, it was insane in the membrane. Well, like, what's going on? This is so fun.
2: Yeah, at the time I worked at KISW and they were breaking a lot of those bands and things like that, and you never knew who was going to walk in the door. I mean, there would be somebody come in to sit down and talk to Steve Slayton, or Bob Rivers is coming in to talk to somebody there, and that was super exciting. And in fact, you even you came by the radio station a couple times. I know you photographed a couple fun things with Bob and stuff, and you have all kinds of other artists that aren't even from Seattle in your photo gallery, where you get a chance to take some pictures there too. I think it's really neat, and folks really should come see the Grunge Mart. Tonight it's 5 to 8 with the celebration of Chris Cornell.
0: Yeah, exactly. Yeah, I mean, it is a super fun atmosphere. We play MTV videos on the back wall all day. So what does that remind you of? You know, and yeah, it's part store, part gallery, part events. And it's just, yeah, come as you are, have a great time. It, you know, you'll definitely feel nostalgic.
2: and it runs for another week or so, the Soundgarden exhibit.
0: Yeah, and then I'm going to roll into Nirvana. And yeah, I mean, every month I'm doing a band. So yeah, it's always changing. And it's just the people that come to the event, I think that's what's so special too. It's like they bring a lot of great energy, and then they come and tell me stories about the 90s or, you know, and so it's really uniting, you know, people back together in some way.
2: Iconic pictures and iconic rockers there. Celebrated with Karen Mason Blair. Check her out online, KarenMasonBlair.com. Go see the Grunge Mart. And I look forward to making it down there and saying hi to you again. I haven't seen you in a long time, and I look forward to it.
0: Yeah, same here, man. Well, congrats. Thanks for calling me.
2: Thank you, Karen.
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Friday, Brad and John in 92.9 KISM, and one of the hottest Seahawks tickets this year. All the home games are hot, but the one against the Kansas City Chiefs on Sunday Night Football on October 25th. And we got a couple tickets we're going to bring out to the Peninsula tomorrow. We're going to give them away in Squim at Over the Fence Home and Garden. It's their 30th anniversary. Those folks are KISM fans out there, and they wanted KISM out, so we'll be there tomorrow, 1:30 to 3:30, and you put your name in the box, and somebody out there at that place is going to end up winning those tickets. So come by tomorrow. Happy to see everybody in Squim. It's a little party on the peninsula for a couple hours

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2: 836 Espresso headlines. Three more arrests were made in the deadly Chelan Hills fire yesterday. The first person arrested in the case, an 18-year-old, went before a judge yesterday, pled not guilty. August was downtown Seattle's busiest month for tourists. For visitor foot traffic, I should say, since 2019. Spending in the downtown also showed a 5% increase. Hotel room occupancy was up. The city of Seattle getting its own Monopoly game, as we've been talking about this morning. Hasbro is asking Seattle folks what should be included in the game. A lot of people are saying the Space Needle and the other kind of needle representing the bad part of Seattle. That game comes out next year. Sunshine today, a high of 73. That's the forecast for a good part of the weekend. Beautiful weekend. It's 52 right now. Sports.
3: Hems will spend the weekend in Colorado for the final road trip. Duquesne at Wazoo. Eastern Washington at UW. Kraken and Canucks play tomorrow. Sounders, Colorado tomorrow. And Seahawks, Arizona, 125 Sunday. Guy Ovenil will have a great watch party down at the Swinomish for you.
2: You ready to vote for the 9:30 knucklehead of the week? We'll be doing that in about 20 minutes. Brad and John, KISM with some Whidbey Island 911 coming.

0: Brad and John, Blue Friday. Saturday night's all right for fighting. Saturday morning is the best of Brad and John. There are a couple of pretty good guests on this show today, and I imagine you'll hear them tomorrow morning.
1: Yeah, I think we'll throw them in the best of tomorrow.
0: You may have heard Karen Mason Blair a few minutes ago talking about the grunge scene and all that, but earlier this morning, if you're listening to us now, you might have missed the guy who tried skateboarding on top of the King Dome the day before they blew it up.
1: Yeah, back in
0: imploded it.
1: Back in 2000, Tom Pia of Seattle, he was a skateboard kid. And he grew up looking at the King Dome. He thought, I wonder what it would be like to skateboard on top of the King Dome. Because he thought those big scalloped out things in the roof looked like a skate park. And he thought, and so he snuck into the King Dome. And you would think this is an I can't believe it's news story, but it actually happened. I mean, they all happened. But this guy, they got video of it.
0: Yeah.
1: They made a documentary of it.
0: So if you missed that, you can go to our podcast page later in the day and you can find some of this stuff for listening tomorrow morning, whatever you're up to on a Saturday morning.
1: And I have to say, it's been a little spotty this week. We've had some trouble with the computers and stuff where different things are not working. So if there was something on there from yesterday, I thought there was some good stuff in there yesterday too, that just is gone to Mars, you know. But we'll have the good stuff and a couple ugly ones. Tomorrow between 6 and 10. And a couple last here, I can't believe it's news stories, with a little Whidbey Island 911. And I'll tell you about a really smart bird next.
2: Brad and John coming back. AISN.

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3: San Juan Airlines, man, that is the way to go. In fact, they got some last-minute deals on SanJuanAirlines.com. Let's see, it looks like there's a 32% off fare for flying to Boeing Field for this afternoon if you need to get out there for some reason. And
4: that's got to be better than taking the traffic down, I'm sure.
3: Yeah, yeah. And a number of other fares, too. So take a look at those deals. Like, you know, see if one pops up for tomorrow for... If you're going to the Husky game or something like that, who knows? Maybe one will be up tomorrow for that.
4: When we were out in Rush Harbor, I was talking to Jason. I said, hey, my son Brandon's coming up from San Diego with his girlfriend. And you know, maybe we could put together something together. Let me know what I got to do to see if I can get him out. Or what do you think would be the best cool flight for them to go on? And he's like, yeah, just talk to me when he gets here. And then my son gets here. He says, yeah, I broke up with that girl. Like, well, I guess you'll save the San Juan thing for him. But he really wanted to impress her. That was the thing. It's like, yeah, I want to show her what it's all about, and then it didn't work out.
3: Would be kind of sad taking that flight by yourself there, you know. But San Juan Airlines, they fly all around this area. Yeah, if you got a Husky game coming up or a Seahawks game coming up this fall, why not fly down there with San Juan Airlines and you just book a ride out of Boeing Field? We've done that in the past. Pretty easy to do. Beat the traffic. SanJuanAirlines.com. We're going to do some, we're going to do some, I can't believe it's news here. I have some Whidbey Island 911 for you. That is courtesy of I've Got a Guy Tree Service. If you have some troublesome trees on the property, you want the pros, get that estimate appointment now. I've Got a Guy Tree Service.com.
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4: 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But how about this one from Panama City, Florida? We'll go to the National Oceanic and Atmospheric Administration Office, the Fisheries Office in Panama City. And the guys, the biologists are in there working when they hear a knock, some pecking, a knock on the door, and it turns out it's a pelican that is tangled up in fishing line, and he has a hook in his wing. According to CNN, the office says they were working there when they heard this distinct tapping sound on the door, and when they looked out there, there's a pelican tangled in fishing line with a hook lodged in his wing. The biologist took the bird in, removed the hook, freed him from the line. They said the bird seemed to be relatively calm, patient throughout the whole process. He was given a clean bill of health and flew away. Bill of health. I see what you did there. And they said, they were marveling at how the pelican seemed to know, this is where I go to get help. And he got the help he needed. And here's a 911 call. Oh, well, I guess some people.
3: Brad, I was just you were talking about the pelicans. Yeah. I had to look this up. You know how much fluid the pelican pouch can, because I was going to ask you, did they throw a fish in his pouch? That thing holds 3 gallons of water. Wow. And fish in the pelican bill.
4: When on the couple trips I made to Florida, it was amazing watching these things just dive bomb into the water. Yeah. And stuff. It was fun. And then here's a guy that he's an Australian guy, 27 years old. Billy Aspinall is his name. And he cannot go back to Bali for 10 years. He has been banned from Bali for 10 years after a closed-circuit television caught him and a woman engaged in some amorous activities in someone's driveway. They were just right there getting busy in the driveway. The 27-year-old from the Sunshine Coast of Australia said he would, you know, everything wrapped up. He's heading for the airport. And then they snag him at the airport. And they say, no, you're not going anywhere. And so he was in immigration detention for 2 weeks before the courts said, you're not allowed back here for 10 years. I guess several people walked by during the 15 minutes they were in the driveway, said, please stop. But he wouldn't do it. And I guess he can't go back to Bali now.
3: make these calls.

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1: Attention, citizens. 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
1: Really?
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1: Whidbey Island 911.
2: All right, tunnel mouth. 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
1: With Brad and John.
2: Liars, cheats, con men, the class of Skid Row.
1: KISM.
2: Well, then dig this.
0: All right, let's dig these real 911 calls that came into the authorities. A classic edition of Whidbey Island 911 beginning. Friday, December 23rd, 7:29 a.m., Madrona Way. 911 caller says, I'm being harassed by duck hunters. Friday, December 3rd, 23rd, 2:04 p.m., Limestone Way. 911 caller says, yeah, you guys are supposed to fix my phone. When's that going to be done? And finally, Monday, December 26th, 10:28 a.m., Heather Drive. 911 caller says, there's vigilantes parked in front of my house.
2: I'll call the office, get a couple of black and whites up here to take them in.

0: These are the biggest knuckleheads of the week. It's the Brad and John Show, KISM. Pick your favorite among these three, and you can phone it in here. Let's start off with Monday's knucklehead. We don't know who this person is, and the cops are trying to find him down in Seattle. Video was taken last Thursday afternoon, 1 o'clock in the afternoon. Some knucklehead driving a white car down the bike and pedestrian trail along I-90 on the floating bridge.
1: Just crazy.
0: I mean, there are people on the light rail who were watching this, and they took video of the thing, but it appears that there was not a license plate on this car, so the troopers have no idea who this is, but they want to know because he was going at times, he or she, 70 miles per hour.
1: I had Monday off, and I saw that, and I even said to myself in my mind, I'm like, there's the 9:30 knucklehead of the week, unless somebody really good comes along.
0: Well, here is their competition. Next up, the 70-year-old man from Wisconsin who goes into a casino. Jeffrey is his name. And Jeffrey is ordering himself some drinks. And the lady comes over, the server comes over and hands Jeffrey his drink. And he reaches into his pocket, pulls out a $1 bill, and puts it in her bosom, right between the, you know.
1: Hey, big spender.
0: Yeah, that's it. And says to her, well, did you like that? 70-year-old Jeffrey.
2: There's more where that came from.
0: Yeah. And so she goes back to the boss to complain. I don't know if it's to complain about the money going into her bosom or the fact that it was only a dollar bill, but the bosses were like, that can't happen. So then they call the cops. They look at it on instant replay. Everything's on camera there, and sure, there it is, him putting the thing in there. And so Jeffrey's in some trouble. Yeah, a dollar bill, that's all you're going to stuff in there? Come on, man. And then our third 9:30 knucklehead nominee from today, the sheriff's wife.
1: Yeah, there's some money at the center of this story, too, down in Carroll County, Tennessee. Eric Sawyers was elected as the Carroll County Sheriff on August 6th, and he was sworn in as the Carroll County Sheriff on August 31st. And then one of his first things, less than 2 weeks later, he had to arrest his own wife, Rachel Sawyer. She was she worked at the school and the Tennessee Comptroller's Office at the Clarksburg School. And apparently she had use of the debit card. And there was she was arrested on theft of property over $1,000. And she was just using the school credit card as she wanted to, buying all kinds of stuff, shopping online. And then when her husband got elected, she's like, oh, I got to put some money back in there. And so they caught up. Their paper trail was all laid out.
0: Thanks for making my first week in the job a special one.
1: Thanks,
0: the
1: honey.
0: Sheriff's wife up for 9:30 knucklehead of the week. Jeffrey, 70-year-old Jeffrey, for tucking a $1 bill into the server's bosom. And you've got whoever that was speeding, going 70 miles per hour down the bike and pedestrian trail on I-90. He was going faster than the cars in the bridge. I'll give him that. Those are your 9:30 knucklehead nominees. Vote for your favorite. 360-733-5476. 360-733-KISM.
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0: 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Forgive us while we reduce our inflammation
1: when
0: here.
1: When you're drinking.
2: I mean, I've been working out. I'm back in the gym. I got inflammation.
1: The show.
2: So all over.
0: Walden Beverage has a product for us here this morning. A new one, at least for us. It's hydrogen sparkling water. It's called O-Hy, I believe. It's O and then H-Y for hydrogen. And it's got your hydrogen. It's got your magnesium. Now, your hydrogen is good for you. I looked this up on the internet because it's got antioxidant effects and it reduces inflammation. So that's going to help us out.
2: Yeah, and the magnesium says it helps create hydrogen bubbles, making every sip easy on the palate and better for your body. And it does seem like some of the carbonation is taken out of it. You know, I mean, it's got the feel of a carbonated drink, but it's like it's not going to make me burp for an hour.
0: And it's got the magnesium. And what's the magnesium going to do for you? It's going to help your heart and blood pressure, your blood sugar. We are drinking a can of greatness right here. Our lives are being rejuvenated after drinking something called O-Hy Hydrogen Sparkling Water. And blackberry flavored. Love the blackberry.
2: Who doesn't love blackberry?
0: Blackberry's good.
2: Got them growing like crazy at my house. The blackberry vines and all that. It's like you hate them until they start popping berries out. And then you're like, all right.
0: All right, they got a bunch of different flavors, too. They got the blackberry and pineapple and a few others there. 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O-Hy, these 12-ounce cans from Walton Beverage. 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Who's winning this knucklehead thing? We're going to know in less than 15 minutes.
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0: The itsy bitsy spider crawled up the water spout. 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And the itsy...
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2: Thanks for your votes this week. We counted it up. Here's what we have for runners up for 930 Knucklehead of the Week. 70-year-old Jeffrey from Wisconsin got himself into some trouble. He was in a casino a few nights back ordering up some drinks. One of the servers came by, brought him his drink, and he reached into his pocket, pulled out a $1 bill and tucked that in between her breasts. And she did not give him permission to do anything like that. And so she told the boss, and the boss was offended on a couple of levels. Number one, that he touched her. And number two, it was $1?
3: $1.
2: That's all this guy gave you? Jeffrey said, I didn't mean anything by it. And then we got, also as a runner-up today, we got the sheriff's wife.
3: Yeah, the sheriff, he had kind of like his best day and his worst day all in the matter of about 2 weeks. Eric Sawyers was elected in the Carroll County Sheriff in Tennessee on August 31st. And then less than 2 weeks later, his wife was arrested for theft of property over $1,000 and fraudulent use of the debit card at the school she used to work at. He had to arrest his wife.
2: Yeah. A very memorable. How was your first week on the job?
3: Well, I had to bust my old lady.
2: Wow. Okay. Anything else happened? No, that's a lot right there. But our 930 Knucklehead winner is he's the Knucklehead Driver of the Week.
4: Knucklehead?
2: He or she, cops are still looking for this individual. This is the person who was driving on I-90.

0: a float bridge in the bike and pedestrian lane.
1: Going like 70.
0: Yeah. This was 1 o'clock in the afternoon on Thursday, and people on the light rail got their phones out and started videoing that, calling 911. But by the time troopers got around there, the vehicle was gone. They did not get, they don't believe there was a license plate on the vehicles. They don't know who this is.
1: But it's hard to, with that many cameras, they couldn't nail down like a license plate or nothing.
0: No, no plate on the vehicle as far as they know. But that's a 10-mile paved path. I don't know if he or she was on that for 10 full miles. But I think the drivers, the people who were driving in the car lanes were upset because he was going faster than they were in the pedestrian lane.
1: And there wasn't even construction on the bridge.
0: No. Our 9:30 knucklehead winner, thanks to the Rockfish Grill and the Anacortes Brewery. Go out there, and you can still probably dine outside there. It's going to be 70 degrees this weekend. Why not?
2: The Brad and John Show, home of the 9:30 knucklehead, powered by the Rockfish Grill and Anacortes Brewery. 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

0: We made it to Friday, and it's going to be a gorgeous weekend. It's Classic Rock 92.9 KISM. Got a little rock and roll for me tonight. Going to head down to Climate Pledge and see Sturgill Simpson do his thing. Should be a lot of fun. And you're heading out to the peninsula.
1: Yeah, tomorrow we'll be going to Squim. We're going to be giving away some tickets to see the Seahawks in their Sunday night game against the Chiefs. That'll be on Saturday, or that'll be a Sunday night, October 25th for that game. Tomorrow, we're at Over the Fence Home and Garden from 1:30 until 3:30. We're playing a little local music here. I'll tell you who these guys are in just a second. Now, they're kind of changing the forecast on us a little bit, Brad.
0: Oh, really?
1: Yeah, now they're saying tomorrow, Cairo 7 meteorologists are saying it might be slow to get the sun tomorrow. It might not be until mid-afternoon before we see the sun. Might have some clouds and maybe even a little bit of mist in the morning. But Sunday's supposed to be nice. Today's supposed to be nice.
0: Like a seven-day forecast didn't feature a drop of rain.
1: Yeah, so we might have some clouds tomorrow to deal with and fog before we get some of that sun. But if you're on the peninsula, come see us 1:30 to 3:30. Somebody out there is going to win those Sunday night football tickets at Over the Fence Home and Garden. I'll be there with Dan the Van Man until 3:30 tomorrow.
0: Have a great trip out there. Go Hawks. Excited to see what they do with Arizona on Sunday.
1: Yeah, that's going to sound like a home game, I bet.
0: I think so.
1: Hawks fans are
0: and
1: all.
0: And it's going to be like 100 degrees down there.
1: Yeah. This is CW and the Motormen.

0: CW, Casey Edge, sent this to us. He says, I'm the CW, CW, and the Motormen. This is Lift Off Touchdown. That's his instrumental tune. He says, my music's heard on Spotify, YouTube, and some radio in more than 100 countries.
1: Hey.
0: He says, I write a lot about hockey because I still play Canada's favorite sports. My songs include Forever Blue and White about the Toronto Maple Leafs and Save Me from McJesus about Connor McDavid. All right. CW and the Motormen playing us out. If you got a 3-minute up-tempo instrumental that you would like for us to play on the radio and get yourself, you know, promoted, plugged, email us, bradandjohn@kism.com. 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

Judge Bodakaya, Sam D. Purple Hush, Guy Ovidell, stepping in. Welcome Friday, September 18th. Afternoon Sun returns for the final weekend of the summer. We're at 62 outside our studios, topping show in Bellingham. Coming up 10:45, a complete look at today in rock history. A chance for you to head into the weekend with a gift card to Elwood Fired Pizza in Fairhaven. And we'll be remembering the great Jimi Hendrix, who we lost 56 years ago today at the age of 27. 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

92.9 KISM. This is classic rock. Well, I won't back down. This is iconic rock. Hey, wait, I gotta lose the way. This is KISM.

0: 92.9 KISM, Alice in Chains, Rooster, due to drop next Friday in the 30th anniversary reissue of their 1996 MTV Unplugged performance. The performance was originally recorded April 10th, 1996, and is considered one of the strongest entries of the Unplugged franchise. 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Guy over there, rocking Friday morning, 62 outside our studios, topping show in Bellingham. Coming up, 10:45, a complete look at today in rock history as we pay tribute to late Jimi Hendrix, who we lost 56 years ago today. 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

0: 9.9 KISM Van Halen with their cover of Roy Orbison's Oh Pretty Woman. Guy Ovidal, Record Friday, as we head into the final weekend of summer. Temps upper 60s. We're at 62 outside of studios, W Shore in Bellingham. On the sports page, week two of the NFL kicked off last night with Buffalo down in Detroit 41-31. Seahawks in Arizona on Sunday. That's 1:25 kickoff. Looking forward to seeing you inside the Sports Booking Lounge at the Swinomish Casino Lounge in Anacortes. Mariners kick off a weekend series in Colorado against the Rockies tonight, 5:15 first pitch. And final race of the season at Deming Speedway. 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

Got today in rock history, a chance to score a gift card to Overload Fired Pizza in Fairhaven. It was 56 years ago today that we lost Jimi Hendrix at the age of 27. Remembering the great Jimi Hendrix. Purple Haze, 92.9 KISM.

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1: Today in Rock History, September 18th, powered by Elbert Fired Pizza in Fairhaven. It was 56 years ago today that 27-year-old Jimi Hendrix died tragically at a London hotel. ABC News broke the story.
2: The Jimi Hendrix experience is over. The acid rock musician died today in a London hospital, apparently from an overdose of drugs. During his short career, Hendrix flailed his electric guitar into some of the most unusual sounds of an unusual music. A report now from ABC's Gregory Jackson.
3: If you're much over 30, the odds are you never heard of Jimi Hendrix, or only dimly, perhaps a loud voice on the car radio. But take it for fact, in just the past 4 years, Jimi Hendrix became one of the best-known, highest-paid artists in recording history. An astonishing performer whose on-stage gyrations could make Elvis Presley look like a P.E. teacher. At rock festivals, Hendrix was paid $50,000 for a single performance. His album sold in the millions. He should have been a millionaire. It's not known whether he saved his money, but it is known that today, Jimi Hendrix is dead, an overdose. This is Gregory Jackson, ABC News, New York.
1: In 1993, an investigation was reopened by Scotland Yard, but with no new evidence was unearthed, the matter was dropped. It was 56 years ago today that we lost 27-year-old Jimi Hendrix. 1976, Boston's More Than a Feeling is released, would reach number 5. It was included in Rock and Roll Hall of Fame list of the 500 songs that shaped rock and roll. 1979, the Eagles' Heartache Tonight is released. It became their 5th number 1 single. The song would go on to win a Grammy Award and was co-written by Bob Seger and J.D. Salinger. 1983, Kiss appeared in public for the first time without their makeup when they guested on MTV, promoting the release of their newest album, Look It Up. The album would go on to be certified platinum. 1996, Julian Lennon successfully bid over $39,000 at a London auction to buy Paul McCartney's original recording notes for

0: for Hey Jude, the very song that McCartney had written to comfort him as a child during his parents' divorce. And it was on today's day, 2002, Paul McCartney and Brian Wilson perform at the second annual Adopt a Minefield benefit in Los Angeles, delivering separate sets before coming together for an unforgettable duet of God Only Knows. The historic performance allows McCartney to share the stage with its creator to a song that McCartney has said is the greatest song ever written. And that is Look At Today in Rock History. Be sure to check out our Facebook flashback video of the day. Today featuring Jimi Hendrix, as it was 56 years ago today that we lost Jimi Hendrix at the age of 27. Today in Rock History, powered by Elmwood Fired Pizza in Fairhaven, where every Monday when you buy two pizzas, get one free, and daily happy hour from 3 to 5. 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

0: KSM Hearts, Crazy on You, a song the Wilson sisters wrote while living in a small cottage in Point Roberts. Ann Wilson on growing up in a musical family.
1: We've started out having family bands. And then when I got to high school, Nancy wasn't in high school yet. So there was a natural sort of division where I met boys in high school who had bands, and I got into a couple bands in high school. Then after that, answered an ad that the guys who were in Heart, existing Heart, the original, put in the newspaper for a singer and a drummer. Got the job.
0: Next year, Heart will be releasing their latest album, also a biopic. And out now is Ann Wilson's latest solo project, Consecrated Ground. Guy Over Now, Rock Your Friday. We got 65 Outsider Studios stopping you from Bellingham. 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Get those details at 15, 92.9 KISM.
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94.9 KSM, Guns N' Roses, Living Let Die. Guy over there, right here Friday, 65 outside our studios, Top East Room, Bellingham. 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
1: Zeppelin, Stairway to Heaven, 92.9 KISM. Guy over to Al right here, Friday, 65 outside our studios, top of the show in Bellingham. Look forward to seeing you Sunday inside the Sports Booking Lounge at the Swinomish Casino Lounge in Anacortes for our Seahawk Watch Party. Want to get there early, get a seat in the leather recliners, and watch the game in style, and win some great prizes. That's 125 kickoff Seahawks in Arizona. Catch the game at the Swinomish Casino Lounge in Anacortes inside the Sports Booking Lounge. And I'll see you there. Go Hawks. Just after 12, we'll check some of the top stories trending at KISM.com.
2: Spend a stormy day in Birch Bay. 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

0: was either the first album from Crosby, Stills, Nash & Young, or the second from Crosby, Stills & Nash. However you want to look at it, I'll tell you more about Deja Vu after this.
1: 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Now, seeing my grandson out on the water, it means everything to me. Watching him and taking in the blue waves, the sea breeze, the blurry horizon.
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0: After their appearance at Woodstock and its follow-up movie, it became one of the most anticipated albums in music history. Stephen Stills estimated that Deja Vu took about 800 hours of studio time to record. Most of the song tracks were recorded by each member individually, each contributing whatever was needed to the other's written songs. Even though their names appear on the front cover, Neil Young does not appear on all of the tracks, nor does drummer Dallas Taylor or bassist Greg Reeves. Others on the album include Jerry Garcia on the song Teach Your Children and John Sebastian on the title song Deja Vu. The success of the album contributed to the success of each of the members' solo albums as well. I'm Nick Michaels with stories from

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5: Why?

Benjamin, KSM, The Who, Eminent Front, with Pete Townsend taking lead. Guy over now, right here Friday, 65 outside of studios, top of you in Bellingham. Before 12:30, we'll check some of the top stories trending. Also, a flashback to this day in rock history. It was 56 years ago today that we lost the great Jimi Hendrix. Boston, 92.9 KSM.

0: Benji Boy Dan, KISM, Jimi Hendrix, all in the Watchtower. It was 56 years ago today that we lost the great Jimi Hendrix during one of his final interviews. Hendrix on The Dick Cavett Show.
1: Do you think music has a meaning?
2: Oh, yeah, definitely. It's good to be more spiritual soul than anything now. Pretty soon, I believe that they're going to have to rely on music to, get some kind of peace of mind or satisfaction, direction, actually, more so than politics, because, politics is really on an ego scene, you know. That's the way I look at it, anyway. It's not a big, fat ego scene, for instance. It's the art of words, which means nothing, you know. Mm-hmm. So, therefore, you have to rely on a more of a earthier substance, like music or the arts, theater, you know, acting, painting, whatever.
0: Jimi Hendrix on The Dick Cavett Show. It was 56 years ago today that we lost the great Jimi Hendrix at the age of 27. Some great video of Jimi Hendrix on our Facebook page. You can check out KISM.com and follow links powered by Elwood Fired Pizza in Fairhaven. And Monday morning, 10:45, join me for this day in rock history. A chance for a gift card to Elwood Fired Pizza. Guy over at Rock Your Friday. As we head into the weekend, 65 outside our studio, stopping Eastern Bellingham. Within 12, we'll check some of the top stories trending this afternoon at 2.9 KISM.

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0: Van Halen, What Is Love? 92.9 KISM. Guy over down right here on Fridays. We head into the final weekend of summer. Temps upper 60s. We're at 64 outside our studio. Stopping you short in Bellingham. On the sports page, week two of the NFL kicked off with Buffalo down in Detroit, 41-31. Hawks gear up for Arizona on Sunday. That's a 1:25 kickoff. Coach Mike McDonald on facing Arizona.
1: It is known that they don't just run the same defense every day, so or every game, even from game to game within the division. So you have to be ready for kind of the full gamut of fronts and coverages and pressures that they can dial up, which they do a really good job of that.
0: Coach Mike McDonald facing Arizona. 1:25 kickoff, Seahawks and the Cardinals. Look forward to seeing you inside the Sportsbook and Lounge at the Swinomish Casino Lodge in Anacortes for Seahawks Watch Party. Go Hawks. Mariners are in Colorado to take on the Rockies for a weekend series. 5:15 first pitch tonight in final race of the year at Deming Speedway. Gates open at 5, racing at 7. And tomorrow night it's racing at Skagit Speedway. And joining me on the Rock Line this afternoon, Blake Anderson. Blake, looking forward to a big night of racing at Skagit Speedway tomorrow night.
2: Yeah, it's so hard to believe. Season by went so quick, but this is a big one this weekend. It's Washington Trust Bank season championships in a massive fireworks show, our last fireworks show of the season. We've got the Hills Meat Company 410, the Sportsman's Friends, and the Skagit Casino Resort IMCA Modified. The gates open at 5 with racing at 7. We'll finish the races and do the fireworks after the races. 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

0: 94.9 KISM Bon Jovi, It's My Life. Guy over at Owl Rock Friday as we head into the weekend. And tomorrow, join KISM for the 30th anniversary of Over the Fence and Squim. 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It's the 30th anniversary celebration of Over the Fence and Squim. Tomorrow, a chance to score Seahawk tickets for the game against Kansas City on October 25th. Just after one, our featured track of the day. 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

94.9 KISM, Greta Van Fleet meeting the master from 2023's Starcatcher. The follow-up to Starcatcher due to drop October 9th, titled Palace for the People. 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

0: Magic Boy Dog, KISM, Kiss, released in 1975 as the first single from their third studio album, Dressed to Kill. Rock and Roll All Night became Kiss's signature song and has served as the group's closing concert number in almost every concert since 1976. Gene Simmons on the backstory.
1: We were in San Francisco. We went downstairs to buy frozen hot dogs and a can of beans. And Paul said, "What do you think of this?" And Bobby, every day. That's really good. What do you got? He goes, "That's all I've got." Well, I got this other thing called Drive Me Wild. Here's the verse. Blah, blah, blah, blah, blah. And that's how the song was born.
0: Louder Magazine included the song on its list of the 20 greatest hair metal anthems of all time, placing it at number 5. Our featured track of the day comes from Kiss and Rock and Roll All Night. And if you have an idea for our featured track of the day, KISM.com. Guy Obadiah, Rocky Work Day, Big Beer Fest, kicking off today and running through the weekend. 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

These days, life is expensive enough. But if Democrat Michael Shepherd gets to Olympia, hold on to your wallet. Look at his record. While Shepherd was a Port of Bellingham commissioner, government spending jumped 182%. The budget nearly tripled in less than a decade, and you paid for it. Shepherd voted repeatedly to raise taxes and fees, making life even more unaffordable for hardworking Washingtonians. He has pushed higher gas taxes, a new sales tax, higher property taxes, and Shepherd has promoted higher business taxes, capital gains taxes, even an income tax. Michael Shepherd taxes and spends. If he gets to Olympia, be prepared to pay more. We can't afford Michael Shepherd. No candidate authorized this ad. It is paid for by Washington Wins, sponsored by the Leadership Council. 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

0: 9.9 KISM, Billy Squire, Guy Ovidal, Rocky Friday, and here's a great way to kick off the weekend, as we do every Friday night at 6. 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Also, details on Sunday Seahawk Watch Party at the Swedish Casino Lodge in Anacortes. 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

Police stage report on KISM. Guy Ovidal, Rocky Fridays. Head into the weekend before 2:30. We'll check the concerts page and top stories trending this afternoon. Right now, 6 stage report on KISM.

0: 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Guy Ovidal, Rock Your Friday. Seahawks are in the desert. 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

0: Ben Healy, 90.9 KSM. Guy over now. Rock Your Fridays. We head into the final weekend of summer. Temps low 70s. We're at 68 outside our studios. Top of Eastern in Bellingham. On the sports page, week two of the NFL kicked off last night with Buffalo taking down Detroit 41-31. Seahawks are in the desert taking on Arizona Sunday. That's 1:25 kickoff. Coach Mike McDonald's on the status of quarterback Sam Donald.
1: Sam's gonna be out this game. Drew will start for us. Don't anticipate putting him on IR or anything like that, but we'll just kind of reevaluate every day and reevaluate next week, and we'll go from there, but I won't play this week.
0: Seahawks in Arizona, 1:25 kickoff. Looking forward to seeing you inside the Sportsbook and Lounge at the Swinomish Casino Lodge at Anacortes. Enjoy the leather recliners in style as you watch the game Sunday and score a ton of prizes and want to get on the scoreboard for your chance to score cash. And I'll see you 1:25 kickoff. You want to get the early Swinomish Casino Lodge and that, of course, for a Seahawk watch party. Go Hawks. Mariners are in Colorado taking on the Rockies for a weekend series. 5:15 game one tonight. And the final night of racing of the season at Deming Speedway. Gates open at 5, racing at 7. And it's racing tomorrow night at Skagit Speedway. And joining me on the Rock Line this afternoon, Blake Anderson. Blake, going to be a great night with fireworks to follow.
2: Yeah, going to be a big one. 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

Def Leppard, 94.9 KISM. Guy Ovidal right here Friday as we head into the weekend. And tomorrow, chance to score Seahawks tickets. Join KISM for the 30th anniversary of Over the Fence in Squim. 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I will see you Sunday at the Swinomish Casino Lounge in Anacortes for a Seahawks watch party. 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

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John Mellencamp in Small Town. I'm Scott Less. Happy Friday. On the way, we'll crack open the beer cooler, get you ready for your weekend beer buzz, courtesy of Beach Cat Brewing, and a chance to win a gift card today. 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

0: 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I'm Scott Less. Happy Friday. 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
1: Every Friday around this time, we crack open the beer cooler, get you ready for your weekend beer buzz. I'm Scott Less. The buzz brought to you by Beach Cat Brewing, Birch Bay Drive in Birch Bay, and the home of the $5 beer, also located in Bellingham, Southpaw. As we welcome in today on a Blue Friday, Jake and Darren from Beach Cat. Happy Friday, fellas.
2: Oh, freaky Blue Friday crack right there.
1: Or that could be a Cattoberfest recap crack.
2: Sure.
1: Well, thank you guys, first of all, for the hospitality on Saturday at Marine Park in Blaine. Turned out to be a fantastic day for a beer festival. 100% of the proceeds benefit the Blaine Food Bank. How did we do on Saturday?
3: Well, it is still being counted. The final tally has not been fully calculated quite yet. The preliminary number at this point is over 60.

0: $50,000.
1: My God.
0: Which is...
1: That was the goal.
0: I mean, the goal was 50. So
1: there we go.
0: The big hairy goal was 60, and we're... The fact that we're like still counting is kind of odd. It's a weird feeling. It's it's actually surreal, but it was amazing. We had a blast. The food bank is over the moon right now. Like, yeah, it's what a turnout.
1: Well, congratulations. I wanted to mention that too. It was a record amount of people to ever attend Cattoberfest.
0: Yeah, we had 700 people there, 700 tickets through the door. So that means that there were people there that we collected 700 tickets as people came and, you know, checked out the festival and checked out all the live music, the silent auction, all the beers and the ciders that we had on tap. Like, it was truly an amazing turnout, and we're still just riding that high all week.
1: It's fantastic. Well, there's another reason to celebrate today, especially in Birch Bay, Darren. It is a Freaky Flavored Friday. What is going on limited release today?
2: Oh, yeah, it is freaky. Yeah, you got it. We do Freaky Flavor Friday every month, and a staff gets to pick kind of some flavors that they want to blend together, and it's on the third Friday of every month. It's only in Birch Bay, so limited supply, but you got to come up and check it out.
1: And you did just release a beer yesterday.
2: Yeah, last night we released Pet Cemetery. It is a stout that's been aging in a barrel for a really long time, and it's available in bottles, and it's on draft, and that's at both locations. The bottle, it's limited bottles, so there were a few when I left the brewery just a couple minutes ago, but to get here, there might not be any left now, but it is on tap.
0: They went scary fast.
2: Yes.
1: Well, tell me about the barrel that this beer has been sitting in and what makes it so unique to the release yesterday.
2: This barrel has had a long history, a real fun history, and barrel-aged beers can sometimes be in just a single-use barrel, but this one's had several different alcoholic products produced in it. So it started out as a bourbon barrel, came from Bellwood Farms up on the guide. They put a red wine into it, turned around, it produced a rum. Wow. We did a barley wine in it a couple years ago that sat in there for a little bit, if anybody remembers that beer that came out. And then we put Church Stout into it last year. And so this is the fifth time the barrel's been used.
1: Wow. That's got to taste so good. Hopefully we'll have something I can sample if this stuff doesn't just disappear today. In studio on a Blue Friday, as the Seahawks are going to be playing on Sunday, Jake, a destination for watch parties, Beach Cat Brewing.
0: Absolutely. Yeah, we have the Oasis fully equipped with 5 TVs to be able to watch that game. We actually just got the tap room TVs all synced up too. That was one of the few things that people mentioned during the World Cup that they'd like to see improved before football season. And we have all the TVs all synced together so that there's no delays and not one part of the building cheering while the other part of the building is kind of waiting. And,
1: right.
0: You know, that was a good fix on our part. And we'd had that ready for the last week's game. And we're also hosting the Detroit Lions. We've become we've become Dan's Detroit Lion Bar. It's called the Lion Dan. Trademark pending. We're hosting the Detroit Lions games. We had a fan vote on our social media for just like a secondary team to have the games on and like always have a watch party available for people. And weirdly enough, a cat-themed football team was voted.
1: The fix is in.
0: It's like we're rooting for him to win it all this year.
2: Yeah, there was a lot of people in there last night for the game, too.
0: There was a lot of Lions fans. Yeah. It was so cool.
2: It was cool.
0: There were so many people that are happy that they have a spot where all the Lion fans can get together and they can watch Dan Campbell's team maybe win a game. So,
1: well, as it relates to if it does happen that a Seahawks game and a Detroit Lions game takes place at the same time, how are you going to handle that watch party?
0: Well, we'll be able to put one in the Oasis while the other one is happening in the tap room.
1: Fantastic.
0: And we'll kind of game time decision on which one we'll prioritize for the tap room versus the Oasis. I mean, the Oasis is such a cool space. It's comfortable seating, dim lighting, the audio is off PA system. So that whole room feels like you're in a big crowded venue watching that game. And it's a really hard thing to beat.
1: Very, very cool. And as it relates to events, you guys, even though we'd wrapped up Cattoberfest, the calendar is still packed.
0: Yes, we have a jam-packed calendar throughout September. Dolly Parton night was this last Wednesday. It was the last one for the rest of the year. But we had the big hoedown and the celebration of life of Dolly Parton. That was a wonderful, wonderful event. Ladies of Lindsay tonight. It's halfway to St. Paddy's Day. So we have Ladies of Lindsay singing Irish and Celtic.

0: music tonight in the Oasis. The Shrekening is happening. Yeah, I know. I got a couple of laughs out of the Shrekening. That's a Shrek movie night in the Oasis that people are really excited about. We got popcorn. We got lots of snacks. And then the Seahawks game this Sunday. And then next week, we have a bunch of stuff. Magic Monday. We have music bingo on Wednesdays, trivia on Thursdays, live music from Jay Chang and the Loverboys, and then karaoke in the Oasis. And Birch Bay, we Freaky Flavored Friday tonight. That's going to be a really good one. And then trivia on Monday night, the 21st, and then Run Club. We got lots of stuff at both locations.
1: Absolutely. And you want to go to all these events that cost you nothing to participate, and you want low-price beer, you're going to find it as well, Darren, all time, $5.
2: Oh, yeah. 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
1: Fantastic. 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Thanks again, guys, for coming in today. 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

92.9 KISM, swing on the hammer of the gods, the mighty Led Zeppelin and communication breakdown. I'm Scott Less. Happy Friday. It is a blue Friday as the Seahawks are on the road on Sunday, heading to the desert to take on the Cardinals. You can head to the Swinomish Casino and Lodge in Anacortes on

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1: These days, life is expensive enough. But if Democrat Michael Shepherd gets to Olympia, hold on to your wallet. Look at his record. While Shepherd was a Port of Bellingham commissioner, government spending jumped 182%. The budget nearly tripled in less than a decade, and you paid for it. Shepherd voted repeatedly to raise taxes and fees, making life even more unaffordable for hardworking Washingtonians. He has pushed higher gas taxes, a new sales tax, higher property taxes, and Shepherd has promoted higher business taxes, capital gains taxes, even an income tax. Michael Shepherd taxes and spends. If he gets to Olympia, be prepared to pay more. We can't afford Michael Shepherd. No candidate authorized this ad. It is paid for by Washington Wins, sponsored by the Leadership Council. 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

0: I have just under 48 hours to tend to everything that I was too dead in my soul to tend to all week long. And I get to do it hungover? This is tremendous.
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92.9 KISM, the cult and fire woman. I'm Scott Less, blocking Nonstop Classic Rock. A chance to win Seahawk tickets tomorrow by finding John Reynolds in Squim. Run down the details on the way. Aerosmith, KISM.

trying to prove that you're made out of gold and can't be sold. So, are you experienced? Have you ever been experienced? Well, I have. Let me prove it to you.

0: 92.9 KISM. Jimi Hendrix, Are You Experienced? On this date, paying tribute to Jimi Hendrix, passed away on this date, 1970. I'm Scott Less, coming your way tomorrow, the 30th anniversary of Over the Fence in Squim. That's where you'll find John Reynolds from the Brad and John Show. 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And this weekend in Bellingham, an opportunity to celebrate Fest beers at some of your favorite local breweries. 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

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Tush, I'm Scott Less. Happy Friday and going on now through Sunday. Celebration of local fest beers at the Sunnyland Breweries in Bellingham. 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Seventh annual going on this weekend in Bellingham. 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